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I'm Rini. This program is called Permission. This first track here is called Room of Mirrors by a composer called Ni Mu.

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This track is by a composer called Top Down Dialectic. And it's track one on side B off of their volume 3 record. Thank you for listening. This program is called Permission.

After this, I'll pick up the pace a little with a track called Cave Whistle by Caldera off of a record called Music from the Fourth.

That last song was called Consequence Number One by Arcajo off the very recent album from Aniara Recordings. It's their 7th release, I believe. And now we're listening to HSS-01 by Bass Doblar. Boss Doblar, I should say. All of these songs have such cryptic names, but I suppose that's pretty warranted. They're pretty cryptic sounding, so that's what we listen to. This program is called Permission, and you are listening to BFF.FM, Best Frequencies Forever.

Face up again with our next track. It's an untitled track, of course, by David Whiteside off a record called Endow. So stay tuned.

maybe just an ever so slight picking up of the pace, but the song is fun. It kind of builds in an insidious way, but it's a fun one. It's one that I've listened to a lot this year. I first discovered it on a mix by a very renowned DJ called Ski Mask. One of Ski Mask's own mixes included this track, and yeah, a lot of the tracks he plays are truly, I think, just through crate digging endlessly. A lot of them are really old, like this one, so it just always blows my mind, makes me wonder how much time he must be spending to find such obscure tracks that are also so good.

next program is called Permission. This track is called Entry Plug by Plebeian. I think I've played this artist a couple of times. I do really enjoy their work. It's really unconventional, but in a way that is very exciting to me and pleasant. Probably a lot of people would argue whether it is pleasant, but there's something about their music that, despite a lot of kind of cacophonous sounds, it creates an overall soothing atmosphere. 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

kind of an abrupt drop off there into a track called Tendency by Jan Jelinek. It's one that I actually haven't ascertained the pronunciation of, but it's definitely a favorite of mine. They also go by an alias called Farben, F-A-R-B-E-N. Very similar type of work as this. Basically just taking a lot of chopped up samples that are very minimal and looping them, and a little less, I guess, pulverizing than Plebeian on the previous track. More on the soothing side. So I hope you enjoy.

Thank you for sticking around. This last track here is called London Morning by Dark Vibrations. This program is called Permission. My name is Rini. This station you are listening to is called BFF.FM, Best Frequencies Forever. I think I put myself to sleep with today's set. Hopefully it landed well with you. I think we could probably all use kind of a sleepy, more relaxed listening session after a fun Halloween weekend.

0: The water is rising. In other words, the water is rising. In the relic of rain, insects gossip. Dull.
1: Yo, yo, yo, what is going on, everybody? This is Dr. Moo, and you are tuning in here to Flow Radio at BFF.FM. It's fantastic to be in the studio tonight. It's been a minute, and it's good to be home. We've been traveling, we've been moving, living life, moving poetry, things that just seem to be doing okay. And sometimes in a world that's going kind of fucking crazy, we need to just be okay for a bit. So, hope you guys have enjoyed some of the replays, some of the recorded mixes that we've made. But tonight, we're doing it live, and you know it. And we're going to kick it off right. So we're going to kick it off right. Say we freestyling forward, and I'm looking right back until we go. Say every single night, say you know you're just missing me. Give it right back, and I'm feeling no, we finally free. Flapping wings and I'm seeing the sky. Chase the stars and I'm making a vibe. What you gotta say now?

0: the video. I'll post the link in the show notes, but hope you guys get to enjoy. We just get to play the music and see the music. What else could it be? Moving Visions, Mystified Veracity, Making Visions Come True, things we never really seen before. So tonight, keep it locked and tune in.
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0: And this song was by TAC. 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
1: Mommy called
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0: 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Mm-hmm. That's all he's doing.
1: Okay.
0: Everything you're going through is preparing you for what you ask God for.
2: Yeah, building a dream like a mission of Mars. 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

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That for every outside, there is an inside. And for every inside, there is an outside. And although they are different, in other words, the secret conspiracy between all

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What is esoteric, what is profound, and what is deep, is what we will call the implicit. What is obvious and on the open is what we will call the explicit.

0: Welcome on this special day. Perhaps the finest day in this organization's history. Here today, I will present you with evidence that we have been waiting for all my life, it feels.
1: You see.

on those drinks. 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It ruins the whole day when my baby mother mad at me. Spliff could probably jump your car battery. Birds of paradise in the menagerie. A single death is a tragedy, but eggs make omelets. Statistics, how you look at war casualties. Killing is

0: text my ex and say,
1: ladies and gentlemen, welcome to Amsterdam, where the local time is 6:30. Please remain seated with your seatbelt fastened until the time has been switched off. Any devices for messaging, calls or internet access must remain switched off.
0: First line, you know how I feel. Sun in the sky, you know how I feel. 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
1: We hope you enjoyed this flight with us today, and we thank you for choosing EasyJet. 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

circuit. From the Gump down through Mississippi. Hit Little Rock where them shows was bumping. Started Nappy Roots down in Bowling Green.

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Planned to ask the other day, knew you'd run away, so I guess I just forgot it. Remember when you went away to college? I was on the phone, we end up talking. Past, present, future, all the gossip. Goddamn. Puppy loving what it was, darling. Feelings that we had were so alarming. I could make you laugh, I could break the glass. If we made it last, it'd be a bargain. Mr. Charming, that is my department. You was there before the fancy cars, and you was there when I was just a starving artist. When the car was having trouble starting. Now we got our own apartment. Same box for the mail. Same hamper for the laundry. The food in the fridge is stale. And this morning, you cooked the eggs with the kale. I tried to hit it while you was getting dressed. You said, all you ever think about is sex. I'm like, oh well, you know me so well. And if this would make you late, I swear I won't tell. And every time I call your phone, you better pick up your cell. I swear to God, I'ma freak out if I go straight to voicemail. Well, I'm the jealous type, but I swear that ass what heaven's like. And when I'm in that pussy, it's a better life. That's the only way I'm trying to end the night. It's my only chance, I better get it right.

Yo, yo, yo. Thank y'all so much. That's going to be our show tonight. This has been Dr. Moon. You're tuning in to Flow Radio, BFF.FM, and it's been really great having you. So this show, MV Motion Video, is kind of the theme tonight. So, in spirit of that, moving vernacular, whispered words to dancing bodies. Mostly visceral feelings relived. Still, the body can't forget. My voice.

all meaning rapidly disappearing down the drain, mindless visions uploaded directly to my brain. Change the channel. A sea of static, some dreaming, but mostly void. Have a fantastic evening tonight. 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
3: 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I am DJ Chelly the Flash, and you are tuned in to Small Town Truckin' Tunes, eclectic music curated for road tripping through small towns. Today's show is whimsical, and that's all I can really say. I made a playlist that is full of whimsy, and I feel like whimsical has become such a, like, not a popular word, but just popular energy lately. And I was like, you know what? I'm going to make a playlist that feels whimsical to me. And it's summer now, so, well, it's not officially summer, but, you know, close enough. It feels like summer, so, yeah, we're going to have a fun little whimsical playlist this evening for ya. That first track was There Was the Sun by Devendra Banhart off of Rejoicing in the Hands. This next track is by a band that may or may not be named after me. Bowerbirds. If you actually know my real name, then you'll know that this band is named after me, of course. No, I'm just kidding. But this is a track by Bowerbirds, and I love them. So this next track is Stitch the Hem off of their album, The Clearing. Alrighty, folks, you are tuned in to Small Town Truckin' Tunes on BFF.FM. Enjoy these next few tracks.

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1: You are tuned in to Small Town Trucking Tunes on BFF.FM, and we are doing a whimsical playlist this evening. Those last few tracks that you heard will Till Tomorrow Goes Away by Cutworms off of Hollow Ground, Playin' Dumb by Tchotchke off of Playin' Dumb, Funny Little Frog by Belle and Sebastian off of The Life Pursuit, Pear Tree by Billy Strings off of Me and Dad, Make Time for Kitty by Woods off of How to Survive in the Woods, Dream on a Train by Fawn Fables off of The Transit Rider, and to start off that round of songs, we had Stitch the Hem by Bowerbirds off of The Clearing. Alrighty, well, this next track is by one of my favorite artists, and I play them all the time, so I don't think you'll be surprised, but this next track is Astro Man by The Nude Party off of their first album, The Nude Party. Alrighty, folks, you are tuned in to Small Town Truckin' Tunes on BFF.FM. 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

You are tuned in to Small Town Truckin' Tunes on BFF.fm. That last track was actually supposed to be the final track, and I was just in the groove, and so I played it, and I was like, oh my gosh, I have not done the outro. So, we're gonna do the outro, and then we're gonna play some instrumental music to close us out. But that last track that you heard was Without a Broken Heart by Uni Boyz, off of their self-titled album, Uni Boyz, that just came out this year. Then we had Johnny's Dream by John Andrews and the Yawns, off of Street Sweeper. Green Apple, The Reverb Mix by Amenaz, off of Africa. Suddenly by Drug Dealer and Wise Blood, off of The End of Comedy. Summer Day by Sam Evian, off of You Forever. And to start it off, we had Astro Man by The Nude Party, off of The Nude Party. Alrighty, folks, we're just gonna play some instrumental tunes to close us out here because I want to end with music. So, enjoy some Skating in Central Park, which I have played this song many times, but it's a great little instrumental tune and I feel like it fits the whimsy of this playlist. Alrighty, folks, enjoy this instrumental track here.

host, Chibi Bunny. You are listening to BFF.FM. This is DJ Shorty Ruck here with you for whatever the fuck I feel like. And what I feel like today is songs that make me feel like nostalgia and longing. And there's actually two songs in tonight's show that I'm obsessed with. And so I built the whole show around these songs. And the first song is one of them. It is Oh Baby by LCD Sound System. So here you go.

0: All right, this is the part where the mic break is actually supposed to go, and a little bit of technical difficulties here because turntables are not working. So we're going to see what happens. Anyway, in the background, you're listening to Ratatat. This is a track called Schiller off their LP 3. Ahead of this was Suicide with a track called Cherie, which whenever I hear that first song, Oh Baby by LCD Sound System, I think of the track Cherie. And the equipment malfunction is another key thing to bring up. 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And yeah, the next like several tracks are vinyl, so I'm not really sure what to do. I'm gonna let you listen to this for a minute.
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0: All right. Yeah, listen to Ratatat for a little bit.

All right, thanks to some dicking around with the mixer, we got things working. You are listening to BFF.FM. This is WTFIFL, whatever the fuck I feel like. And yes, tonight I am playing a bunch of songs that remind me of nostalgia and longing, or that bring up those emotions in me. And really, the whole set is based around two different songs. One of them was Oh Baby by LCD Sound System. The other one was a song, not the last one that we just heard. The last one we just heard was Love and Violence. Leave Me Alone by New Order off Power, Corruption, and Lies. Ahead of that was the second song that this whole show tonight was based around, and that's Coronation Room by a band. I think they're local Bay Area. I can't remember if they're local or LA, but it's a band called For Yoris, and that appears on a soundtrack to a film called Privacy the Movie. The soundtrack is called Privacy the Music. You can find it on all streaming platforms. That is the soundtrack to a movie done by a friend and a DJ on another station that I know near Onava. But that song, it really reminds me of just a whole feeling that I get when I listen to certain songs from like late 80s, early 90s, or mid 80s even. Like, I can't even describe the songs. And so I just went through everything that I have last night and had like 4 hours of music that I honed down to this show that I put together for tonight. Yes, so anyway, so we heard New Order last, that was Leave Me Alone. Then we heard Coronation Room by For Yoris, which that came out during the pandemic, but it has the total vibe of a song from back in the day. And I love it. I'm obsessed with it. My playlist is so messed up right now. I don't know what's going on. Anyway, ahead of Coronation Room, I'm just trying to figure out what we played because my computer is going crazy. Ahead of Coronation Room was Love and Violence by Orchestral Maneuvers in the Dark. That's off their album Junk Culture. That's another band that I love. I love so many things that they've done. And Love and Violence is one of those songs where I'm going to do a show in a couple weeks called Sleeper Bangers, where it just wasn't one of the original ones that I know that band for, and it wasn't one of the original ones that I loved. And then after a while, now I'm like, oh, this song is so good. Like, it took me a while to warm up to it, but now I think it fucking rocks. So I'm going to do a whole show on Sleeper Bangers in a couple weeks. Next week, I have Terry D from Terry's Unlimited Voice, and also now from, she has a new YouTube series out called Real Prince Stories for Real Prince Fam. So I'm going to interview her, and we're going to talk about Prince stuff because next Sunday is Prince's birthday, RIP. So that'll be fun. And in the meantime, let's see. There were other things that I played in that set. So ahead of Jungle, I wish you could see my playlist. It's just like things are in like triplicate and out of order, and I don't know what I did. Just everything. I don't know. Maybe Mercury's in retrograde. I don't know. Ahead of Love and Violence, we heard Why Can't I Touch It by the Buzzcocks, which that song, if you listen to the lyrics, it really fucking epitomizes what I'm talking about. Like, seems so real. Like, why can't I touch it? Like, this thing that was, you know, back when, you know, that I'm probably romanticizing, but now I'm feeling this big longing for, but not really, because it never was really real. I don't know if that makes sense. Maybe I'm insane. I'm willing to admit that. Anyway, BFF.FM is the station you're listening to. 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
Anyway, I'm your DJ Shorty Rock. You can follow me on shortyrock.queenbee on Instagram. We're going to get into another set of music with some Gary Newman coming up next.

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0: All right, here we are again with some Rat-a-tat. I am your DJ Shorty Rock here with you on BFF.FM. My show is called WTFIFL, whatever the fuck I feel like. And tonight I felt a lot of longing and nostalgia, and so I made a whole show around it, mostly around two songs, Oh Baby by LCD Sound System and Coronation Room by Four Yoris off the Privacy the Music soundtrack for Privacy the film. Privacy the movie. That is by once local now, based in SoCal, director, producer Nero Nava, who made that film. He also is a DJ. He's also a musician. And there's a lot of really great music on that soundtrack, so check it out. It's not new. It came out during the pandemic, but I think because of the pandemic, did not get the fanfare it deserved. There's some stuff by local band Sleeping Desires. I think most of the bands on there are local, if not all of them. Stuff by Four Yoris. What else is on here? There's so much good stuff. JP Braxton, Nervous Breakdowns, One Among Zeros, Vacant Gardens, Knox Bronson. Lots of good stuff. So check that out, Privacy the Music. You can find it on streaming services. What else I didn't tell you what we were listening to? Fuck, there's so much going on tonight. It was just, unexpected things happened tonight. We just heard, I feel like a goth wedding DJ because I'm playing all these like really epic, well-known hits. Save It for Later by the English Beat was the last song that you heard before this. Is Schiller by Rat-a-tat again. That's my bed music. So Save It for Later was what we just heard by the English Beat. Only You by Yaz off Upstairs at Eric's. The Cutter by Echo and the Bunnymen. That's the 12-inch version, which I was coming home late, I think, from when I worked at Great American Music Hall, and I got off the Muni, and I found a box of records. And it was all, like, classical music, like, stuff that I just really didn't have any interest in, but I flipped through it anyway, because that's what I did back then. And in the midst of all that classical music, there was one little sleeve of this album, the 12-inch for The Cutter, and it's one of my favorite songs, so I was very stoked that my digging paid off. Me, by Gary Newman, off The Pleasure Principle, was the top of that set, and that wraps us up. That's where we're at. Did you feel longing? Did you feel nostalgia? Did these songs do that for you, or is this all in my head? I'm actually curious. Or if you have songs that like bring up that longing and nostalgia for you, if you can get what I'm talking about, if you didn't happen to feel those things when you heard these songs. I feel very heady right now. I don't know if I'm making sense to anyone outside of my own brain. But anyway, you can hit me up on Instagram, shortyrock.queenbee. You can also email me, Alyce, A-L-Y-C-E, at dj.bff.fm. Wow, it's like the song is ending, but there's 30 more seconds. Anyway, we're going to get back into the music with one more song that really, really does it for me with the nostalgia and the longing. This one is by the Plimsolls. Not Million Miles Away. That one's like totally played out. This one is off their album Everywhere at Once. It's called The Oldest Story in the World. And does it for me. Does it do it for you too? I don't know. Let me know. All right. ShortyRock.queenbee. And you can donate to BFF.FM. BFF.FM/donate. All right. Help us stay on the air. Let me play this for you. Will I get this queued up?
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some like stuff I've played, some like kind of more groovy, chill type Saturday nights, the next few nights, the next few weekends. We are still having our fundraiser going on. So if you are willing to drop up $5 at bff.fm/donate. And yeah, I don't know. Help make this show go. This studio relies on donations. And we appreciate every fucking dollar. How about a hardcore? A hardcore evening, huh? I'm feeling it. Let's listen to Combust.

Yo, you know what the fuck it is, man. It's Rome Streets and this bitch, a.k.a. Brick Foley, a.k.a. Billy Dynamite, coming live from the hardest city on the fucking planet, man, NYC. I'm with my guys Combust. You already know, he repping that NYC hardcore shit. Don't get your face smacked off, motherfucker. Fuck out of here.

You're listening to WORM at BFF. Is it playing? Hello, is it playing? Why aren't you playing music? Oh, maybe it is. You're listening to WOR. I'm the one who's quiet. Well, my bad. You're listening to WORM at BFF.FM. I'm your host, DJ Worm, bringing you those dark sounds from deep underground. I have my own music, put down low. It's, because I was doing other things. And, I couldn't hear my background music when I turned it back on. Well, anywho, that was... That was Combust, New York Hardcore, Hell Yes. Coming up next is Click. Like I said, I have an entire hardcore, show for you tonight, and then the next few weeks we got some interesting stuff coming up. I do believe some interesting stuff, some fun things, very different. So make sure to tune back in and come check it out. You might like it, you might not. You're welcome to fuck off if you don't. I ain't gonna keep you here, no reason. Yeah. I hope you are having a good night tonight. I'm having a good time. Let's keep on going, huh? Coming up next is Click. C-L-I-Q-U-E.

There'll be a lot of blood, brother. One day. I don't advocate it. I don't want it. But it's gonna come. As sure as day follows night, night follows day.

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I'm your host, DJ Worm, bringing you those dark sounds from deep underground. And that was Click, a hardcore band from somewhere in the United States. I don't know where. I did not look it up. But coming up next is a band that I do know is from Montreal and sings in French. Venton R. I don't know if that's how you pronounce it, but they are hardcore and they are from Quebec. So I don't know much, but I know that.

0: 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I'm your host, DJ Worm, bringing you those dark sounds from deep in the ground. That was Benton Arm. Again, I still don't know if that was correct, but that's what I'm going with. Oh, listen to this. Me pouring my water. My cherry limeade flavored water. When you make ice at home and you use filtered water, but you don't use filtered water for your ice and you get all those floaty bits because your water isn't filtered. I try to ignore it. I try not to think about it. And then when I get to the last dredges of my drink, I tend to not, I don't tend to consume that myself. coming up next is Homefront. It looks like, let me 100% double check this. But oh my god, ladies and germs, babies and worms, babies and firms. It looks like we are at our last album for the last end of our programming. Oh, that's exciting. Coming up last is going to be Homefront with their album Watch It Die. This show, I've messed up the tracking once or twice, but it shouldn't be too bad. I just missed some songs. One or two songs were incorrect, and one or two songs didn't get recorded, but it's fine. Don't worry about it. It's okay. But yeah, I've had a wonderful time with you guys tonight. I hope you've had a good time with me. I can't believe that summer is almost about here. Well, not quite. I have a few more shows before it's the summer solstice, but it's like summer-ish, you know? I know. But yeah, thank you for sharing your Saturday night with me. This is probably where I sign off, so please consider donating at bff.fm/donate. Any little bit helps, and it helps me keep on the air. So, doesn't go directly towards me, goes to the station. But, you know, if you're feeling a little generous, I know it's a tough times out there for a G, so. Anyway, anywho, let's get this party started, and I'll see y'all next week, okay? Okay.
1: 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That's the way I was brought up, goddamn me.
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1: Whippoorwill?
0: Whippoorwill. It was a song prompt song that from one of these online songwriting groups that somebody else was leading, and I wrote this song on tour in Colorado, and it's kind of about John.
1: Is it all one word? Or is it whippoorwill as in the wheel? Like
0: whippoorwill like the bird.
1: Oh, okay.
0: Yeah.
1: Okay, cool. Nice.
0: And I think I wrote this shortly after we met John. And it's kind of a, sort of sounds like an old-timey song. It's a love song. It sort of sounds like it's going to be a tragic song, but then it all works out in the end. And John's nice. going to sing harmonies on this one, right, babe?
2: Absolutely.
1: Sweet.
0: Okay.
1: Thank you, John.

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0: Well, do you know what it means?
1: No.

0: I know I'm drunk now. Ladies and gentlemen, I forgot my favorite man sitting over there. His name is
1: Mr. Doubleina, Mr. Bob Doubleina. 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

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It's not pretty being easy. I mean, you can cruise for days, girl. From the Badlands to Castro Station over to Moby Dick's, check out the New Wave clones in Bear Hollow. It's to die for. It's so

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And I said, oh, please, who isn't? I mean, give me a boat break. I mean, like, are you into the usual, like bondage or fisting? I mean, or do you like get heavy, like necrophilia or tricking with your Great Dane? Please. So I see this guy at the Jaguar. He's in his leather drag and a sling with God knows what up her ass. And he's in a nurse's uniform. I mean, I thought I saw it all, but...

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We're like, you know, sisters. And anyway, he says, come on, girl, let's go dancing tonight. We always go to the Trot, but tonight I was in the beam. You got any crystal? So all he has is NBA.

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Ooh, for days. So Lucky goes, I just got the new Viola Wills record. I mean, please, he's such a disco dolly. David Bowie, he's so cool. You know, modern music. Oh, is he gay? So I walk in a detour to find a daddy or something, and I see this punk. I mean, he is such a humpy dude. And hung girlfriend, such a basket. Please, he looks divoon. So he says, come here often, and I says, oh, for sure. You in the water sports? So he starts to read me. He says, I talk Nelly. How rude. I do not talk Nelly. I'm Butch. Well, fuck you, too. I'm sure. I bet he stuffed socks in his crotch. I'm sure that wasn't all me. I mean, please. I like this song. It really pees. Let me get a hit off these poppers. Woo! Yay, new Sylvester Wicked Girl. Do you wanna fuck? Well, off to the 1808 Club. Check you later, little hanky-panky. Gag me with a cock.

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I am such a sucker for electric violins and a good beat. That was hot up-and-comers from London with the great band name of Man Woman Chainsaw with the song Nosedive off their forthcoming debut LP due in August, and I can't wait. Hello, hello, hello. MJ here in San Francisco with another fantastic episode of West of Twin Peaks Radio. 2 full hours of brand new music from the Bay and beyond, today featuring a chat and deep dive with Oakland guest artist Eric Silverman and his wonderful just-released new LP, Bitter Honey. That's coming up in my second hyperlocal hour, but first I have a full 60 minutes of fresh new tunes to get to, so without delay, let's dive right back in with Canadian-American singer-songwriter Bella White off her new LP dropping next week. This is called Pink Living Room. Grateful to have you with me today here on West of Twin Peaks Radio.

I'm going to go out on a limb and say that West Kentucky's S.G. Goodman is the heir apparent to the marvelous Lucinda Williams. That's S.G.'s brilliant cover of the Butthole Surfer song Pepper, closing out that first set. You also heard Swedish indie artist Jose Gonzalez with Losing off his terrific new LP Against the Dying of the Light. Catch him live at the Mountain Winery in Saratoga September 23rd or in Napa at the Uptown Theater September 25th. The song Yellow is the Color of My Love came from my newest favorite discovery, UK duo Moby Beefheart and Winter McQueen, a.k.a. Beefheart and McQueen. Their debut LP, Midtown Downtime, is a vibe, so please give it a spin. And Bella White started it all off with Pink Living Room. This is MJ, and I've got so much great music to share today, and I need to do less talking and more playing. So without further ado, let's get right into this new one from longtime London band The Early Years, who went a full decade without releasing new music until they dropped their album Modern Moonlight a week ago. This trippy track is called Three Quarters. Psyched that you're tuned in today to West of Twin Peaks Radio.

What an awesome eclectic set of new music, ending there with the song Home to See My Bay from longtime Brooklyn band Pimps of Joy Time and Brian Gitkin off their new LP, Magic Moves, which is dropping May 31st. Italian duo Nugenia was before that with the title track off their new LP, People of the Moon. They have a hefty tour schedule this summer all across the EU. You also heard the oh-so-hot New York electronic dance band Effers, spelled F-C-U-K-E-R-S, with the song Beatback off their debut LP released last month simply called EO, and spelled simply with an umlaut over an O. They're on tour through October, and surprise, they're opening for Harry Styles during his residency in Rio. The breaking duo Still Blank from Hawaii and Manchester, England, don't ask me how, was also in there with that terrific new single called Love Guilt. And Chicago's Neil Francis with his new single, Hide. He'll be in Menlo Park at the Guild June 20th. This is MJ. Remember my hyper-local hour featuring Eric Silverman chatting it up about his awesome new LP, Bitter Honey, is coming up at the top of the hour, but not before we get to one more set of great music. Nate Amos, the artist behind the project This Is Lorelei, has just released a super deluxe version of his last LP, Box for Buddy, Box for Star, and it has some real gems on it, including this one. This is called My Boy Limbo, and it's right here on WASA Twin Peaks Radio.

when she thought of summer rain, calling for her mind again. She lost the pain.

What a moody, wonderful set ending there with New Orleans pop art project People Museum and the song I Am Yearning to Be Wild off their new LP, Dusk, a Ballet. Before that, the deeply moving voice of Brazilian actor and musician Seu Jorge, along with Beck and the song Riverman off Seu's new LP, The Other Side. Absolutely mesmerizing. And the set started with My Boy Limbo from This Is Lorelei. He'll be at the Independent in San Francisco October 16th and at Little Saint in Healdsburg October 17th. And that, my friends, brings us to the top of the hour and the start of the West of Twin Peaks Radio Hyperlocal Hour here on BFF.fm, Community Radio in San Francisco. I'm MJ and so excited to feature in the guest artist spotlight today a wonderful conversation and sonic deep dive with Oakland indie artist Eric Silverman, who just released a fantastic new LP called Bitter Honey. It goes down easy, but masks the internal struggle Eric had in making it. Our interview was recorded immediately following one of the Golden State Warriors' final NBA games of the season in May, in which they look like the championship team of old, and you'll understand why I even am mentioning that when you hear our conversation. But before that, we get to that, let's listen to a track off the album. This is Living the Dream.

0: The dream. I'm living the dream.
1: Hello.
2: Hello, how are you?
1: I'm good. How are you doing?
2: I'm doing awesome. And I'm just so stoked about this album. I can barely contain myself.
1: Oh, that's fun. I thought based on your, I followed you on Instagram and I was like, oh, do you want to just talk about the Warriors?
2: Because I could do that all day too.
1: we could just do that, you know.
2: I know we're going off on a sidebar here, there's a, I can't think of his actual name. His project is called B. Hamilton, and he's a huge Warriors fan. Ryan Christopher Parks is his name.
1: Yeah, he's great. I like
2: him. He's an Oakland musician. And he and I were the ones who like just started going off on this. I didn't even put it in the show. We went off for 20 minutes on that. I did put in the business about likening a group of five basketball players to five musicians in a studio and trying to find it.
1: I know that feeling, and I've had it, especially during shows and stuff, but I really intentionally don't record with my band in the studio because I find it, when you're not in that moment, it's so frustrating and it's just so unfun that I think I avoid it completely.
2: Well, you know, that's when you need to, you know, use Steph as your role model, in that even when they're doing so shitty, you know, he just finds some joy to bring to the whole thing.
1: Oh, yeah. The guy's a one in a generation talent. He's amazing.
2: So speaking of finding your joy, I feel like you really found your joy in this album. I mean, it gave me such joy.
1: Thanks. I don't think I would describe it. I don't know if I would have necessarily described this as a joyful album, maybe from this, with the songs, although there are some very, you know, joyous moments and songs on it. I will say the act of making it was so different than anything I had done before. I think every time I've made a record, it's always really different. And I really don't fully get what we're making until it's kind of made. I'm really not thinking about, we're so focused on like the song or this part or this lyric or whatever. And then the record kind of comes together and you're like, man, that makes me feel good. You know, it's an incredible sense of accomplishment. I love being proud of it. I love knowing that at least to that moment, that's the best thing that I could do, you know, truly. If it wasn't, I don't think I would put it out. I'm really happy with the record. Can we

0: This album just really made me feel a lot of things. This is the metaphor I came up with. It's like when I put on this vintage 70s velvet paisley jacket I found at a vintage fair. And then once I put it on, it felt so comfortably beautiful. And I just felt like it was so within my own skin. That's how I feel about this album. I put it on and there were so many sonics that were so comfortably familiar yet new, because it was new to me, in it. And this is like a beautiful vintage jacket.
1: That's so funny that you say that, because I feel like you may have, I think you said it better than I could have, where I feel like that's probably how I feel about all these songs. Like, I feel like these songs on this record feel very comfortable to me, very unapologetically. And they're not, I wouldn't say there's really two songs on the album that are similar. And I don't think that's usually with my albums, no song really kind of is similar to another. I don't think it was like that on the last album either. But I think with these, I'm very comfortable in them and very comfortable how much they feel like me. And that's I like it. It's like a comfy pair of pants.

0: My producer Damien says this all the time because we have these conversations, and he's like, because people will ask me, they're like, what genre does your music fit into, or like, what does it sound like? I'm like, I don't. I mean, first of all, it's not a fun question to have to ask or to answer, right? No one likes answering that question. But when they ask D, he's always just like, it's just Eric music. Like, if you know Eric, this is what Eric music would be. And I feel like what that's allowed me to do is really be okay writing whatever I'm going to write.
1: The dreams are all the same. It happened once again. It's like I'm falling.
0: A good example of that is kind of like Fly, which is this single we put out in between records. And I love that song. I'm so happy with it. But I don't think that like necessarily sounds like my last record or this record. It's just kind of somewhere in between. And because I don't really feel beholden to anything, or because no one cares, it could be either.

0: really just get to make myself happy. And I'm really doing it because I want to make this thing and I like it and it makes me feel good and I like these songs. But I don't really take it anywhere past that. And so because of that, I get to just be okay with the fact that it's comfortable and I like it. And so I get to make records any way I want and they can sound like whatever thing I sound like. And, you know, it just gets to be Eric music.
1: I made up a new category because I often ask artists that I talk to, not what they put it in, but when you, you know, uploaded it to Spotify, what did you have to, you know, because you have to pick a genre. But the thing that the genre that I love that doesn't exist is called contemporary vintage.
0: Oh, I like that. What did the label, David from the label called it on something? It was like psychedelic yacht rock. And I was like, I'll take it. Sure, man, whatever.

0: as I, and this was before I read the notes on Bandcamp that you have there. It lists like influences and whatnot. And I hadn't read those before I started listening to the album, because I like to form my own thoughts about it first before reading. And it was like you had been in my head for the past 3 months of the albums I've been listening to or searching for in my album quest. And I've been listening to a lot of Mark Knopfler era, Dylan era, Dire Straits and Dylan era Mark Knopfler, which struck me from the opening track. That struck me. I heard Tom Petty. I heard Beatles' Magical Mystery Tour in Sun Won't Wait.
1: Oh, yeah. Which also, I would say, I'm in a, not an argument, but my strongest musical take, I don't know if this is, if I actually believe this, but I think it's a good conversational jumping off point. I think Baby You're a Rich Man is the greatest Beatles song of all time. And I love Magical Mystery Tour. And it's also just because me and my daughter sing Baby You're a Rich Man all the time. She loves the chorus. But I love that album so much.

I would say for this album, we probably, what, there's 10 songs on the album. We probably tracked 18, right? And then you start pushing them all forward, and then some get further than others, and then you lose interest in some, or they're not very good, or maybe it's just a not right now kind of thing, or they don't fit. And then the ones that kind of make it to the end of the track, or the end of the, you know, whatever, you know, the end of the race, is what you kind of distill as like, all right, these are kind of the best ones, or they start to take shape together. So it wasn't as much of like, because I would say we worked on all of them everywhere. But there are definitely some tells across the record, like Anthropocene, Live in the Dream, Get in Where You Fit In, and most of Bitter Honey were all done at this cabin that we started in, where we kind of like kicked off the record. And it was great. It was like this cabin in the middle of the woods on battery power, and that was really fun. The tell on that is that we were in this like really tall room, and the drums sound a little different. But then there are all these like little moments across the record that will always put me in the place of where we made them. So like in Light Me Up, there's this acoustic guitar solo that wasn't supposed to be there, but I was recording my vocal, and I kind of had the idea. It was like as the track was going, I just was holding a guitar and I played it and picked up in the vocal mic. It was so much fun, and it felt so alive that I was like, oh, we gotta keep that. Now you.

I had a bit of an interesting journey with this album because we had done the last LP, Stay In It, like in a house on this console that I have over here, this tape machine. And that used to be Jerry's, which was like, you know, it's we've got, and I was like, okay, I loved making the last one. And D and I like holed up in a house in Joshua Tree and we made that album. And I kind of was like, all right, well, I guess that's how I make albums, you know? And so we kind of tried to do that again. And I mean, not to get, well, I guess you're interviewing me, so I'm supposed to be personal about it, but like, that's kind of the point. But like, I actually had kind of gotten in my own head a little bit about making albums because I love making albums. I love recording. And I think when I made the Stay In It, I was so happy with it. I was so happy with how it came out, but I was also just happy that it had happened at all. And I had so much gratitude towards it, but I think it had that gratitude had also kind of morphed into like, a weird kind of fear a little bit that like I couldn't do it again or like I couldn't make another album. And like when we did Stay In It, we kind of made, I would say, what, 80% of the album in like 10 days. It was like a very, like we record all day and night. And I got really in my own head about it. I was like, well, I guess that's how long it should take to make this one or whatever. And so I got really, I mean, I was like in panic attack territory when we were in that cabin because I just wasn't happy with everything or I was trying to keep us on some time schedule or I just had gotten in my own head a lot about it. And that's not really a great place to be when you're trying to be creative or really ever, right? That's not really the point of all this. And I was like really upset leaving those sessions, I remember. And we had done like 5 or 6 days. And I like didn't listen to anything for like 2 weeks. And then I put everything on. I was like, this song is great. And like, yeah, we didn't record 10 songs, but we did like 4 or 5 and I loved them. And I think, and I was really down on myself for a while. And then I like kind of turned around and was like, oh, this is really good. And I explained what I was saying to Damon. He's like, you realize that like that record was that record and this record is going to be this record. So you got to kind of break that. And so it was good for me to go through that because it really, and I think after that we started, and I still record, I mean, I'm in my home studio now and I record here all the time, but like we're making my next album in here mostly. But it definitely I had to make like a mental shift for this one. And I had to get a lot more comfortable with like the ambiguity and working through it and figuring it out. And I really learned to love that process. And I, in a weird way, I think I learned to like accept myself a little more through it.

0: I think every kind of stint we did in every different location really helped kind of inform how this record came out. I think I grew and changed a lot every time I picked this record back up. And the fact that I could grow and change over the couple years that we made this album and still feel so connected to all of these songs feels really good. They all feel very like relevant to me.
1: When you started with this and were having those feelings, did you verbalize that to Damien? Did he know where you were in your mind space about being, you know, comparing it so much to your first album experience?
0: Yeah, I think he definitely knew. And he was also like, what's going on with you, man?
1: Well,
0: because I think also I was kind of holding a lot of that in, but I was also, you know, we were making really cool stuff. I just wasn't, my biggest regret is that we were actually putting down awesome stuff that made the record. I mean, there's stuff on here, some of my favorite stuff I've ever recorded. And I regret that moment, I didn't get to enjoy it. I'm still very happy with it. I mean, listening back now, I'm like, wow, that's awesome. But I wish I was a little more present in that moment for sure.
1: You know, and I described it as putting on a vintage jacket and being so comfortable in it. That completely belies that entire story of how freaked out you were when you started this.
0: Well, you're not supposed to. I mean, you know, but then again, like, you know, you're not supposed to know. I want the music to stand on its own. Look, if I wanted everyone to know exactly what I was going through while I was making the record, I would, you know, release a journal or something, right? Yeah, the record is supposed to stand on its own and be about the songs, and I think it does that.
1: What is your rollout plan for this whole thing?
0: So we're playing some shows. The record's coming out. There's, you know, CD and vinyl and cool stuff. Working on some fun merch. I'm thinking like a bumper sticker that says like stop honking, I'm living the dream or something. Could be fun. So I'm working on those. We will also have, so I don't know, David's always like a little peckish on giving away cool stuff, but we have some like alternate versions of the album that are gonna come out. So there's, the way I'll say it is we're planning to release the album in like three different ways over the course of, let's say, the next like 6 months. A lot of really cool stuff coming out.
1: Awesome. Are you going to tour outside of Bay Area?
0: Yeah, planning on it. We are working on some fall plans. I would love to do kind of like a West Coast thing. So yeah, we're working on it right now.
1: Well, as I said, I love putting on this album.
0: Oh, thank you so much for listening. It's really sweet of you.
1: Oh, thank you for the music.
0: Great to see you.
1: Take care.

That was Other Side of the Street off the brand new LP Bitter Honey from Eric Silverman, which you can stream now on all the usual platforms, but please buy it on Bandcamp and support the local music scene. You can follow news about Eric, including show announcements, on Instagram at Eric Silverman. This is MJ, and we still have 30 minutes of new local music to get to, so let's go. This is San Francisco folk band My Dog Jack with a terrific brand new single called Mendocino Dreams. Turn it up. This is west of Twin Peaks Radio.

the San Francisco created but now LA-based Caravan 222 with another new single. That one was called Drugstore Blues. Thinking maybe an album's coming in late summer. Also in there was Charlie Bishop, located somewhere in the Santa Cruz Mountains area, no one's really sure where, with his new single, Horses. I hope there's an album behind those new single releases. Hint, hint, Charlie. And San Francisco's My Dog Jack was also in there with that great single, Mendocino Dreams. Catch him live at the beautiful Filoli Gardens on the peninsula, July 10th. The wondrous Marika Christine has a new single out called Truth Talk, which is off her forthcoming LP, Enjoy the Clouds, dropping this coming Friday. Take a listen. You're tapped into the hyperlocal hour of West of Twin Peaks Radio.

My spirit benevolent, cats in the courtyard, angels from heaven. One peanut butter chocolate, one calico, one black. Greet me when I enter. Arrived in New Orleans, month I was.

power winds, 15-foot snowdrifts. 10 years later, opening presents. Christmas of 77, Frampton comes alive.

Sun Kil Moon, the San Francisco-based project of Ohio-born vocalist and guitarist Mark Kozelek, off his latest album called Murals. The song was New Orleans Morning. Before that, Bay Area alt-rock quintet Dear Banshee just released their third LP, Warning Sign, at the beginning of May, and it's filled with lush, sort of shoegazy alt-rock music like you just heard. I played the song Scavengers. The band is doing a SoCal spin in June before hitting San Francisco with a live show at the event space known as The Fate in the Lower Haight on June 20th. You also heard Kelly Stoltz with Watts Moon Star off his wonderful new LP, If You Don't Know Me By Now. He's heading to France and Spain for a tour in October and November, and I'm betting a local show or two will pop up before then, so stay tuned. And Marika Christine started the set off with Truth Talk. Her album release show is Thursday, June 4th at the El Rio. And that about does it for this episode of West of Twin Peaks Radio. Tune in again in 2 weeks for a special show featuring East Bay producer, artist extraordinaire Jim Greer and his Cardboard People duo partner, Yunaka Berry, who are partnering up with a climate organization called Planet Reimagined to release a charity LP called Worlds on Fire, featuring a bunch of local artists, including Cardboard People, Andrew St. James, and Angelo, among others. The UC Theater is also part of the project as well, and we'll learn all about that in my next show, June 14th. I'm going to leave you with a track off the LP featuring a powerful performance by Yunaka. This is Deliverance. See you in 2 weeks. Until then, be well, be kind, hang in there. Peace.

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2: 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My name is Sasha. Happy to be here with you. Arriving just a little late today. We started that whole set off with a cover by Teenage Fan Club. That was Don't Cry No Tears by Alex Chilton, off of their album Deep Fried Fan Club. We also had local artist Maggie Gently with One Dramatic Gesture off of her brand new EP, Earthly Joys. I think it's brand new. It's new to me anyways. I just got it recently when I accidentally missed her opening for Water Strider. I didn't realize how early we're going on at the rickshaw stop, which is great. I was so tired about like going to shows at like 9 o'clock and like the first band still hadn't been on. And I was like, I am old. Bands need to go on earlier. I need to go home by midnight. And then that was The Smoking Popes with Need You Around that we just heard. That is off of their Born to Quit record from back in 1995. And we're going to be doing a lot of that today. We're going to listen to some modern rock, but we're also going to listen to a lot of 90s rock, and maybe even earlier than that. Because I went to the Sam I Am show this week, and they played with Flatliners and Strange Light. No, I don't remember who they... Strange Light. Her name is Strange Light. Great show. Sam I Am is like one of my bucket list bands to see. They were like the band that I, you know, was dating a girl who was into ska when I was like a senior in high school. And I was like, okay, what other music's out there? And because I was like getting into ska and a teeny tiny weensy little bit of like Cure and some punk and stuff. And I started picking up CD compilations at Newberry Comics, because I'm from the Boston area. And I picked up one for, I think it's called New Red Archives, right? Is that what the label was called? Yes, that is from California's Bay Area, New Red Archives. And of course, it had some Sam I Am on it. And that band changed everything for me and set me on a journey I am still on today as your host for A Third Place right now on BFF.fm. And speaking of needing you around, yes, what a segue. The music we love grows where we nurture it. You know what's coming next. 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I am going to send you some telepathic traffic via the airwaves now. This is by Archers of Loaf from Harnessed in Slums, an old single that they put out in, who knows, a long time ago. Because that's enough for me. Donate!

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2: Good morning. You are listening to A Third Place. My name is Sasha. Welcome, everybody. We were just listening to Bully. I believe. She is from Seattle, I think. Am I right about that? I don't know if I'm right about that.

is Alicia Bugnano. I don't know how to. It's an Italian looking last name. I don't know how to pronounce it. Oh, I love that art. I love this album. So good. Anyways, I haven't listened to it in a while. Maybe Chicago? I don't remember where she's from anymore. Maybe I could look it up. Or maybe you could while I'm talking about the other songs we heard. Like, we had a little couple hits from the early 2000s. We had Making Friends and Acquaintances by Cursive from Domestika. Paris in Flames by Thursday from Full Collapse. And a more recent album we had, these are all a bunch of hardcore guys who've all grown up and gotten kids and stuff. This is from 2020. Be Well is the name of the band. Longing is the song. And the album is called The Weight and the Cost. And it's basically a big album about mental health and getting older. Then we had Five in a Row by Sam I Am. We had Dull off of Astray, which I can't help myself. It's my favorite song by them. We heard If You Say So from You Are Freaking Me Out, Head Trap from Billy, Paraffin from Astray again, and Blank Expression from their self-titled debut release, which I think came out in like 1989. Is that right? I'm not sure if that's right, but it's pretty darn close. It's old. They are banned from Berkeley. They are doing a little reunion tour down the West Coast, and I got to see them at Rickshaw on Friday, which was my last day of school. 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It's like a celebration. You could be like, congratulations, dude. The teenagers did not drive you crazy this time. 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What was that called? I don't even remember what that's called. Carousel. That's what they're called. On that main carousel on the page. It's the first thing there. What else we got for you today? We're going to listen to Fairweather. Yes, we are. Oh, wait. I didn't finish. We still had so many more songs that I need to tell you about. Before the Five from Sam I Am, we heard Caroline by Narrowhead from Moments of Clarity, High Hopes by Sweet Pill from Where the Heart Is, and you even got to hear a tiny bit of that song because I hit the wrong button while we were listening to local band Overwhelming Colorfest, another band from the 90s, very influential, every Saturday from Two Words. We also had local artists, an earlier EP from Sour Widows, self-titled, and we heard I Wanna Be Like Johnny. And we started that whole thing off with Telepathic Traffic by Archers of Loaf from Harnessed in Slums, which is an EP that they put out a very long time ago. EP, single? It might be a single, actually, not EP. I don't know. Anyways, it doesn't matter. We are going to listen to Fairweather next. I don't think we're going to do a reading today. I'm off the clock. I'm not an English teacher right now. So I got to enjoy Porch Fest instead of grading papers yesterday. Let's listen to... Did you go to Porch Fest, by the way? Did you get out of your house? Ooh, this is my weekly diatribe about get out of the house. Stop ordering DoorDash. Stop watching Netflix. Leave your house. Do something. San Francisco in May, June, July, and August, and September is just full of stuff to do. It doesn't matter if you're doing the Crosstown Walk or just going out in your neighborhood, doing Sunday streets, finding Carnival, doing Porch Fest, find a free event. They're all over the city every day, every weekend. Enjoy this place you live and stop hiding in your rooms. That's, yes, I'm talking to you right now. Put on some pants, go outside. Drink your coffee on the stoop. Anyways, this is Next Day Flight by Fairweather. In honor of the fact that I do have a flight coming up, I have to go back to Boston in a minute, so... It's not going to be a fun trip, but we're going to do it anyways.
And let's listen to some Fairweather. This is Next Day Flight from If They Move, Kill Them, which is another early 2000s band from the East Coast.

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2: I hope everyone's having a great Sunday. My name is Sasha. This has been a Third Place here on BFF.fm, best frequencies forever. And here I am scrolling, looking for my backing track, which is almost always CJ Boyd. Almost always. There he is. What have we been listening to here on BFF.fm? Best Frequencies Forever, local radio from beautiful San Francisco. Well, of course, we had local artist just there, the Mr. T Experience. And they were playing for us We'll Get By from Alcatraz. We also heard The Nerves from down in L.A. Lots of L.A. bands, I believe, in this one. When You Find Out from One Way Ticket. We also heard Lady Killers by Lush from Love Life. Bad Weekend by Art Brute from Bang Bang Rock and Roll. Puberty by Belly from near where I grew up on the East Coast from the album King. We heard Play the Breaks by Plimsolls from Everywhere at Once. Friend, You've Got to Fall by Husker Du from Warehouse Songs and Stories. We also had Shortchanged by The Jazz June, a new one from that, well, newish one from that band. It was actually very lovely. Top Shelf was out of an album I ordered, and they sent me this and many other freebies, and I very much appreciate it. It's very cool of them to do so. Jazz June, a band I loved in the early 2000s. This is a newer record by them. It has that kind of mature polish that you would expect from a band that's been doing it for a long time. We also heard, starting the whole set off, Next Day Flight by Fairweather from If You Move, Kill Them. And that'll do it for me today. Leah and Jessica are up next. I have no idea if they got a new show in store for you or not. I guess I could check Instagram, see if they've posted at all. I don't see a post by them, so I don't think they've got a new show today. I think we're gonna have a rerun for them, but you never know. Maybe they'll appear. Maybe I'll turn around and they'll be there. So, I think I'm going to do something silly to end out the show. I think I'm just going to play some Guns N' Roses. What do you think? What do you think? Should we play Civil War? You guys remember this growing up? I do.
3: Some men you just can't reach. So you get what we had here last week.
2: Have a great Sunday, everybody.
3: Which is the way he wants.
2: He gets. Take care, everybody.

0: Good morning. You are listening to TV on the Radio here on BFF.fm. I'm Leah, and I'm here with Jess. Good morning, Jess.
1: Good morning, Leah.
0: How are you doing?
1: I'm okay. Well, I was okay, and then just as we were starting, I realized I forgot my extensive notes, so now I'm bad.
0: Okay, well, we'll see if we can have those messengered over. all right, well, good morning. Sorry, I'm a little flustered. I was running a little behind this morning for some reason, so I just came in on the key change to don't leave me this way. But today we are talking about the latest Richard Gadd rom-com, Half Man, which is a six-part show, I guess, that aired on HBO, fresh off the heels of Richard Gadd's immense success from the revelatory Baby Reindeer. And this is you know, continuing in the same light and breezy vein that Richard Gadd is wont to tread. This is a story about two kids, I guess, who were thrown together through circumstance. Their parents were lovers, lesbians in Scotland in the 80s, 90s, in a time when that wasn't really accepted. And story progresses from there. The story actually opens in a barn on the occasion of the wedding of one of the brothers, Niall, and devolves into, not devolves, it immediately descends into horrific violence and brutality. So what were your thoughts on Half Man?
1: I really liked it, actually. I was looking forward to watching it because I loved Baby Reindeer.
0: Yeah.
1: And I was looking forward to what Richard Gadd did next. And the show is definitely hard to watch. It's about the two men, Niall is sort of the one who's bullied in high school, and Reuben comes back into his life as a teenager after having served a stint in
0: juvie
1: for biting a man's nose off.
0: Yeah.
1: And is clearly saddled with an intense anger issue that involves very violent outbursts. And so their sort of little yin and yang relationship is this, you know, Niall is afraid of Reuben, but also becomes extremely attached to him because he is sort of his intermittent protector in social situations. And I thought the show was hard for me to sort of completely make sense of in a linear way. And I think that is maybe intentional. But on an emotional level, like what it did with both Reuben as this violent survivor of sexual abuse at the hands of his father, and Niall, the person who is, I guess, searching for his identity and can't find it because he is constantly like using Reuben as his cover, both like, you know, like as a physical bodyguard and as like the sort of more interesting, like the only interesting thing about his youth when he is an adult and becoming a writer. He keeps mining these stories of their childhood together and their exploits. And it's like he never really finds himself. And I don't know. I did think there was something really raw on a, like an emotional level.
0: Yeah, it's interesting. I was talking to my husband about this last week, and I was saying, you know, the show seems very basic to me. It's like, oh, the ways masculinity hurts all of us, blah, blah, blah. It's like so obvious and so, as you said, like a, like it is emotionally resonant, but I had sort of

0: I haven't actually seen that much discourse about the show, which is surprising, but I also think that this show will suffer from things like, the Fight Club and the Matrix type of thing, where like the lesson or the message that people could or should take from this is, I think, going to be misconstrued.
1: What do you think the message people are going to mistakenly take from it is?
0: I think that it's like this is a deep exploration of like ways to be a man, and I think people are going to be like, Ruben's the right way to be a man. And I think the show did some really interesting things in terms of exploring that. Like, Ruben is this like brash, like extraordinarily violent perpetrator of like abuse through to everyone in his life. And he's also this like introspective,
1: He has an emotional
0: deeply,
1: intelligence to
0: yeah, he's
1: him,
0: like this introspective, like deeply wounded man who also sees Niall like more clearly than anyone else in his life, and like loves him regardless, and he has this like deep loyalty and affection for Niall.
1: Kind
0: And
1: of.
0: I mean,
1: I'd say the loyalty is a little fungible.
0: no, I think, I mean, spoilers for Half Man, but at the core of it, there's this betrayal where we find out that Ruben is infertile or low fertility, and he's trying to get his wife pregnant, and Niall, through a convoluted whatever, Niall ends up having sex with her and fathering a child with her, which Ruben doesn't know until Niall reveals it to him in this like very, I will say the thing that's amazing about this show, it sort of splits the timeline. There's a few episodes where you see the younger versions of Ruben and Niall, and then there's Jamie Bell and Richard Gadd as the older versions. And I will say, across the board, I thought this show was outstandingly acted. Like, the two kids who portrayed the younger versions of them were both really, really magnetic. The kid who played young Niall had, like, this absolute, like, just conveyed this, like, youth in a way that was so innocent and, like, searing and very, like, the kid is constantly bewildered by everything that's sort of happening to him, and clearly overwhelmed and dealing with like issues of his own sexuality, and like it's juxtaposed with this like hyper masculine man who's showing up for him. And the kid who played the young Reuben, I thought, was like deeply magnetic.
1: He
0: Like, you
1: was,
0: could not take your eyes off that guy when he was on screen, and like just had this like real undercurrent of menace that the Richard Gadd character embodied in like a he hulked up for this role. And my husband, in the first episode was like, do you think he just like got swole and decided to like he
1: They
0: was
1: need a
0: like,
1: vehicle for this bod.
0: let's be topless for a lot of this show. And
1: I would
0: I've
1: never begrudge
0: seen
1: anyone that, so.
0: no I've seen I've watched a lot of interviews of Richard Gadd talking about this show, and he very deliberately like gained this bulk for this role, and felt like he had to be like heavy and weighed down. Richard Gadd seems like a deeply, deeply intelligent, like very soulful, obviously like questioning man who is like examining his life, examining these big themes of masculinity. And he clearly has, lots to say and has thought deeply about this. And I'm also like, take a day off, Richard Gadd. Fucking have a pint. Do something fun, my friend. Like, he
1: You really do sort of paint yourself into a corner, like after Baby Reindeer and then this, like there's not going to be a Richard Gadd rom-com,
0: there yeah, this is as close as we're getting for sure.
1: He's not going to
0: And
1: play the goofy
0: I
1: friend.
0: jokingly said that this is sort of a rom-com because there's deep like homoerotic
1: Oh yeah,
0: like
1: I'd say that's the
0: threads throughout.
1: overarching.
0: Yeah, but there's also there's men revealing feelings in the third act. There's like there's certain beats.

0: it's the parallel lap. But yes, Richard Gadd is not going to do anything. We're not going to see him on series 22 of Taskmaster, is what I'm saying. He's not a whimsical guy.
1: Yeah.
0: And I think that the overarching thing for me, again, I think this was like beautifully acted. It had real depth, like like really addressing these deep, deep issues. But ultimately, I'm like, again, spoilers for Half Man. The show ends with both of them dead at each other's hands, which seems like the logical conclusion for this story. And I was just like, well, at least he didn't kill his wife, which is where I thought it was heading for a lot of the show.
1: Right.
0: And I'm like, okay, if the take is that masculinity is bad and like damages all of us, I don't know that it lands in terms of like, okay, they essentially cancel each other out. Like at this point, it's an exploration, as I said, of like the ways to be a man and like the ways that it can be damaging on both ends of the spectrum. Like Niall is just as much of a monster as,
1: oh yeah,
0: as Reuben is, and also more delusional, less emotionally intelligent about it. And
1: I don't, maybe it's about the ways to fail at being a man. And I don't know. I kind of liked how self-contained it was in their dynamic, you know, like it didn't, I think, correct me if I'm wrong, you were extremely annoyed at DTF St. Louis and how it's about like, you know, men indulging their loneliness and sadness at the expense of the women around them for the most part. And this show is about a man who was horrifically sexually abused by his father.
0: Yeah.
1: And I think
0: don't learn until the last episode. Like,
1: correct. Yeah.
0: But I it's mean, again, we can all
1: insinuated.
0: Yeah.
1: There's a scene where when they're teenagers, his dad is like, who he's estranged from, is outside his house ranting, and or no, he's confessing to Niall something about how his dad like had a, I don't remember, heart attack or something, and like it's played as though like that's the tragedy, and Niall asks him about it, and he's like, oh no, the bad part was when he came back. So obviously there's something going on there. And okay, and then Niall has a dead dad, and so has grown up with, you know, no male influence in his life except his sort of fading childhood memories of this man who he idolizes as a writer who is actually just a barkeep his entire life. Not that there's anything wrong with that, but he's sort of like rewriting the story of his father. And and so then they come together at this like critical moment of their lives and become like just inextricable from each other. And it's right there in the title, Half Man. You know, the two halves of the same person now and can't ever, they no longer have separate identities in some way. And so they're, I don't know what my point is, but I don't know. I just kind of liked that it was a story of one man kind of imploding at the end.
0: Yeah.
1: And it's a bummer, but that's okay. You know, that's what Richard Gadd is here to give us. Something that's like, in the end, sometimes things are just sad and don't work out. I mean, it's like about like Baby Reindeer. I won't spoil it since we talked about it so long ago. There's a coda in that show that is so fucking devastating to me that it's like, it's about a life being kind of ruined. And like, that's sort of what this is, you know? It's like this thing, it was like foretold by the oracle or whatever, this life was going to be ruined, and it did, you know?
0: Yeah.
1: And it's like, you're still sad at the end. Like, no one got their shit together.
0: That's kind of the thing, is I'm like, okay, net, what are we taking from this?
1: So,
0: like,
1: okay,
0: net gain?
1: We must take something broader from it. So we see Niall over the course of his life, like, he's got great potential. He's a good student. He goes, he's accepted to Oxford and blah, blah, blah. But his life just keeps spiraling around Reuben, and that like he can only write about Reuben. And then he has a, you know, semi-successful novel, and it's about a character that he denies is Reuben, but obviously is.
0: Yeah.
1: And like is descending into drug abuse, and he's gay. And, you know, even though it's like the early 21st century, he still can't come out. He has so much shame surrounding his sexuality. And it's, And so, what was my point? It's just like his life begins swirling around this, like their lives begin swirling around each other. And like, so I guess my point is like, maybe to each other, they represent this like baser instinct, you know, that they keep caving to and like never break free from that. And I don't know, maybe they both should have got a woman to fix them.
0: Yeah.
1: That's the moral of this story.
0: I mean,
1: a woman to come fix you.
0: Well, the key thing is that we haven't even talked about the sort of inciting event. Like, Niall goes to college, and this is supposed to be like university. Sorry. And this is supposed to be his chance to break free. And like the very first night, he like breaks down and
1: he
0: calls.
1: Can't survive like the mildest social interaction without his bodyguard there.
0: Yeah, and so he calls Ruben, and Niall also falls in love with like one of his housemates, Albie. Beautiful, beautiful little boy.
1: He was like such a beautiful actor, and like there was something about that character. He's like that perfect like first year college student who's so fucking smug already. Yeah. And it's like, I hate this guy so fucking much.
0: Yeah, he's studying poetry, of course.
1: And like, doesn't shake hands for some philosophical reason. Yeah. Shut the fuck up. Glad you got curb stomped.
0: Yeah, and he gets curb stomped by Ruben. And Ruben then pressures Niall to give testimony that Albie had made a pass at him, and that's why he had to bash his face in, whatever.
1: Beat him nearly to death.
0: Yeah. And in the last minute, Ruben testifies that that didn't happen.
1: Yeah.
0: And Niall testifies that that didn't happen. And Ruben goes to jail for like 10 years, 7 years, whatever. And then the through line is that their lives are in like direct opposition. Like only one of them can have success at a time. And Niall is like spiraling. He's had this mental breakdown. His mom has like had to remortgage her house, and he's descending into drug abuse. He's like practicing unsafe sex. He's really in a bad place. And Ruben, it turns out, has gotten married to his childhood sweetheart. He's like doing this oil rig type
1: work. Yeah, he's a rig worker. He's like, getting paid a lot of money.
0: Yeah, getting paid a lot of money. And he doesn't have any contact with Niall at this point. But it turns out that he's been funding like all this stuff for Niall, which then...
1: Through their mothers.
0: Yeah, through their mothers, which then sends Niall into... you know, further spiral, and he gets back in contact with him. And the story is that sort of only one of them can ever
1: have the most peace
0: or success.
1: The thing I love the most, at first it didn't make sense. When Ruben gets out of prison and they sort of tentatively mend their relationship, and then they're having this sort of like brotherly relationship, you know, Niall and his wife go over to Ruben and Mona's house for dinner, and they're drinking wine, and it's sort of amicable. And I was like, it doesn't really make sense that like this person who nearly beat to death your friend when you were in college and went to jail, like you would never just like mend that relationship. And then when it happened over and over again, like every time things went sideways, it was Niall poking the bear.
0: Yeah.
1: Like he's the one who showed up at Richard's palatial house and like, you know, got caught stealing his hood ornament.
0: Yeah.
1: And it's like, he just can't leave it alone. He's the one who always invited Ruben back into his life.
0: Yeah.
1: And what was the one that really got me? Like, oh, so the sort of emotional crux of the moment when Ruben's in prison and they're having this emotional like dump. They're like getting it all out of their chests.
0: Niall has been arrested coming out of a bathhouse high on drugs, and it's going to be published in the paper because he's a like journalist or author somewhere now.
1: At this moment decides he has to come out to Ruben, which I was like, you've got bigger problems with Ruben, but okay. I guess this is like become in his head the greatest
0: thing
1: is he's a closeted gay man. So he comes out to Ruben, and Ruben's like, who fucking cares? Yeah. You know, and it's this big relief. And then Ruben confesses that his dad sexually abused him. And then it's like, and like people on Reddit were talking about this. Niall confesses that Ruben's child, who he miraculously had, even though he's infertile, is actually Niall's. Mm-hmm. And of course, he shouldn't have done that. Yeah. And people on Reddit were like, well, he probably thought Ruben would never get out of prison. And it was like, no, he fucking wanted to do that. He wanted to poke the bear. He only like is happy when Ruben is like, you know, incandescent with rage. Mm-hmm. And it's like, yeah, I don't know. I just that whole the psychological mess of their relationship, I just thought was so well built. You
0: yeah.
1: know?
0: And also it's the very obvious like distinction between like the weakness of Niall is not in relation to he thinks it's in relation to Ruben, but like he is just weak. Like he has destroyed all these lives. Like Mona, Ruben's wife, is, you know, we see her spiraling into like she's drinking. She's like racked with guilt about this secret that she's keeping. She wants Ruben back. She's like struggling with all of this, and he is like cavalier and cruel about it. And the same with the it turns out he had gone through like conversion therapy, and he was in a relationship with this woman who was pregnant.
1: Never heard anything about that baby.
0: I don't think she kept that baby, is what we were supposed to intimate.
1: Oh,
0: I think I
1: wonder.
0: I don't know, but yeah, he like repeatedly lets his mother down, and it's always an easy thing to blame.
1: Yeah,
0: Ruben.
1: He never has to take
0: like,
1: responsibility.
0: Yeah, he
1: for
0: never
1: himself.
0: Has to like examine any of that. And as you said, the him coming out to Ruben is that in itself is poking the bear. Like he fully is expecting this to be something that like Ruben loses his fucking shit over, and Ruben's like, why would I give a fuck? Like, you know, and it is the thing about, you know, that they have this, the acting was across the board really amazing. Like they're escalating hysterics in that conversation where they're like ramping up what they're confessing to each other is really something. Yeah. There's like the third or fourth
1: filled you with dread.
0: Yeah. The third or fourth episode where like, Ruben confronts him about, like, I'm, like, the most interesting thing that ever happened to you. Like, that scene was just truly, like, really fucking amazing, really heavy, really dark. But, like, the weakness of Niall in juxtaposition to, again, like, Richard Gadd really fucking beefed up for this role. And, like, you see it at the start where they're squaring up to, he's, like, getting ready to box him. And Richard Gadd does, there's like two or three instances where he does like the most animalistic sound. Like when he, so Niall stabs him and he smothers Niall to death basically. But like he does this grunt that is like so, it's truly like a gorilla. Like it is, and in the beginning he, when he's like getting ready to fight, he does this sound that's like a lion getting ready to like, and it is
1: very like soundy. Like it ends with just a grunt.
0: Yeah.
1: It's like, that's the perfect ending for a show about men.
0: I mean, that's the thing. Cause it is that like primal thing of like, you're so fucking base that it's just like, that's what it comes down to. And for me, I'm just like, do better. Be better.
1: Try
0: men.
1: Not being that way.
0: Be better. Yeah. How about? I think I've finally succeeded in decentering men.
1: Like, no, that's.
0: I'm like, this is none of my business.
1: Exactly.
0: You guys go be
1: that's
0: messy in
1: fine.
0: Your little shit.
1: But I do appreciate Richard Gadd's willingness to explore this, like, that part of the male psyche.
0: Yeah. And
1: to
0: I
1: its,
0: also do
1: well, you know,
0: think that.
1: To the depths.
0: Yeah. And I also do think, I mean, we've seen it fucking over and over again. Like, women are like screaming themselves hoarse about something, and then like a man will actually it, and men will be like, good point, bro. Like you know, I do think that these are the conversations that need to be had between men. And so I'm kind of like,
1: yourself.
0: This is not really my business.
1: Get back to us when you've resolved it.
0: Yeah, it's not really my business. Yeah, so I'm like,
1: Was there a point where you suspected that the Ruben character was no longer real?
0: Yeah, I did. It did sort of have
1: there's
0: fight,
1: a scene. So
0: Fight Club vibes.
1: The character goes to jail for multiple periods of the story, and the scene where, Niall shows up at his house and like gets caught and wakes up in the hospital because did he crash his car? Forget. But he wakes up in this hospital and Ruben is looming over him. And it's a very bizarre scene because the hospital looks really outdated and it's dark. And then Ruben proceeds to assault him, sexually assault him, I thought.
0: Yeah, that was unclear. I thought so too, but then it was like
1: clear.
0: But that's never addressed.
1: Addressed, but again, yeah. This is a show about men.
0: Yeah.
1: And and just it had this sort of otherworldly, like, you know, no one comes in like to deal with this commotion. And so it felt very.
0: The NHS is strapped, just so you know.
1: They haven't updated that hospital room since World War II.
0: Yeah.
1: But it just felt sort of ghostly and odd. And I was like, did that character die in prison? And everything else about him has been in Niall's mind. Because that was the scene where Niall revealed that after Ruben went to jail, like, he basically had a severe mental break and was like eating pen caps and like his whole like brain was wrapped up in like fear of Ruben coming to get revenge to the degree that he was like out of his tree. And I was like, this is part of that.
0: Yeah. That's what earlier than that scene actually is when I had thought when he goes to his mother's house and she's talking to him about how like she has been ruined by his downfall or whatever, and she talks about like this mental break, and I was like, oh yeah, maybe like Ruben is part of that mental break. But no, Ruben was real.
1: Okay. I mean, but also the whole wedding sequence had a sort of like fantastical quality to it, including them murdering each other in a barn. But
0: yeah,
1: so I think you could read it to be sort of Fight Club situation.
0: Yeah.
1: I hate to say it.
0: Yeah.
1: I also, while we're talking goofy theories, I was on Reddit today. I thought this was maybe a little dumb, but you might enjoy it. Someone wrote down some thoughts about this being a retelling of Wuthering Heights because it's two people who have like, you know,
0: go
1: kind of
0: for each other.
1: Erotic relationship, even though they are raised as siblings, essentially. One of them is, you know, prone to rage and violence and then disappears for many years after having been slighted by the other one and then comes back.
0: Yeah.
1: And, you know, sort of never gives up the quest of ruining this person's life. And I don't know, I think you could write a community college essay about that.
0: Yeah, I want to see Jacob Elordi play Ruben, sure. Yeah, there's some handwork, the smothering, you know, and Wuthering Heights. There's a scene with Jacob Elordi's hands that I will see on my deathbed.
1: If you're lucky.
0: Yeah, God willing. So anyway, do you recommend Half Man?
1: If you have the stomach for it, yeah, I think it's a really well-made show. It's very interesting. Very hard to watch.
0: Yeah.
1: A lot of pretty intense violence. And yeah, it, you know, as it's meant to, it fills you with dread. The Ruben character is really well done. But I don't know. I do recommend it. I thought it was really good. And I think many possible Emmy nominations in here.
0: Absolutely.
1: Assuming this is one of those British shows that deigns to submit to the Emmys instead of just picking up their BAFTAs
0: or whatever.
1: It's
0: on HBO. It will.
1: Oh, that's right.
0: It certainly is going to be an Emmy contender and probably winner. So whatever. Anyway,
1: would you recommend it?
0: Again, not really my business, but sure.
1: Well, let's talk about the ladies Niall's mom. That's a tough mom. I mean, I think she was doing her best.
0: Yeah,
1: but she, which I appreciated this.
0: She really took the none of my business.
1: valued making a bitchy joke above all else in any given situation, which respect. But she was like tough because she was really, she tended towards protecting Ruben when her son, you know, the show is about how, you know, what is it to be a victim? Like, at what point are you no longer a victim?
0: Mm-hmm.
1: But her son was, on the surface, the victim role here. Mm-hmm. Ruben was scary, and she and her wife pressured Niall into testifying, lying in court that Albie groped Ruben and provoking him into mm-hmm. beating him half to death. And it's like, that's a tough thing for a mom to put on you.
0: Yeah, for sure. Yeah, she very also, much took the, this is
1: they,
0: none of my business.
1: They leveraged, they suggested to him that Maura, her partner, Ruben's mom, had been diagnosed with terminal cancer, yeah. and that if Ruben went to jail, he would never see his mom again, or would, you know, miss her mm-hmm. dying of cancer. That lady lived for 20 years. Yeah. So is it just like, oh, she happened to survive the terminal cancer diagnosis, or were they lying to him outright?
0: No, I think she happened to survive.
1: I think they lied to him.
0: Fully?
1: Yeah.
0: Yeah. It's tough all around. Yeah, I mean, again, sort of part of the story is that, you know, in terms of the narrative of like being a victim, like some of that is like you are a victim mm-hmm. of being born in a time where it's not acceptable, like to have your mothers be lesbians, yeah. where, you know, you're in a tough town, like just all of that, yeah. you know, it's crazy. I mean, growing up in Ireland, you know, I never knew a gay person.
1: Yeah.
0: You know, it's like the whole thing about, yeah, it's, I don't know. Yeah, the show was tough. It was brutal. it was brutal. But yeah, so I guess I recommend props to Richard Gadd for doing the work, I guess.
1: Mm-hmm. Getting swole.
0: Yeah, getting swole. And I do hate a fucking scraggly beard, though.
1: Okay, the beard, I didn't even notice because his haircut was so fucking upsetting.
0: Well, so the haircut mimicked Niall's haircut.
1: I noticed
0: that. Yeah.
1: I noticed that, so we can psychoanalyze that if you want. But yes, Niall had the ugliest haircut.
0: Yeah.
1: And that's fine. He's supposed to be a little put upon nerd. But when they get to his college graduation and he still has that busted fucking haircut, I was like, what were you learning in college?
0: Yeah.
1: Give me a break.
0: Yeah.
1: Yes. And then they grow up and switch haircuts, which.
0: Yeah.
1: I don't remember what Freud has to say about that.
0: I got nothing on that. It's also, it's like hearkening back to like a Caesar haircut, sort of. So is it like to like.
1: It's not.
0: It's an empire.
1: I guess it's like if you got a Caesar and let it grow out, but kept shaving the sides very aggressively. The shaved sides, so fucked up.
0: Yeah.
1: But yeah. Yeah, nominate the hair and makeup for an Emmy, too.
0: Yeah. I will say, too, that the little Niall's, he had two flatmates, Celeste and this blonde girl who mm-hmm. immediately decides she's in love with Ruben, and Ruben's like flirting with her mm-hmm. and but then he obviously wants to fuck the sophisticated French lady
1: mm-hmm.
0: but
1: who had the most busted French accent.
0: Yeah, I've totally. Yeah.
1: I kind of forgot about that because we left the college years behind.
0: Yeah,
1: and she got brain damaged on acid and shipped away. I don't know. Yeah. Really terrible French accent.
0: Yeah. But that lady who played Joanna, also incandescent, like just really alive with like that youth, like the, it just, yeah, like there's a scene of them like going out that night and like it just immediately brought me back to like that time where like, yeah, you can go out and it's like, who are you making out with tonight? And like, it's all ahead of you and like everything's possible. And really, really outstandingly active across the board. Very, very good. Albie, Niall's eventual husband who got curb stomped by Ruben and had to have several reconstructive mm-hmm. surgeries on his beautiful, beautiful face.
1: Very chill about it as
0: an
1: adult.
0: Don't understand why you would marry that
1: run
0: person.
1: Away so fast if I ran into. Yeah. So, I mean, maybe you can chalk it up to Albie has his own demons or whatever, but Albie and Niall run into each other you know, many, many years later, after Albie having lost his college career, presumably, to recovering from
0: this.
1: He's
0: now a nurse.
1: Horrific. Yeah. So. But they run into each other because Niall is in a clinic getting tested STD. For a panel of STDs. Yeah. And Albie is like, do you want to get a drink?
0: Yeah.
1: No, Niall asks him out, but Albie is obviously giving off signals, like flirty signals. And it's like, what are you doing?
0: Yeah, toxic.
1: And then they're like, chitty chatting over red wine. And like, Niall's enumerating Ruben's many, many, you know, fuck ups and whoever he's threatening these days. And Albie's like, ooh, it's like he wouldn't be like dishing about this. The man who almost killed him. But sure.
0: Again, I mean, masculinity toxic. So, you know, I guess that extends to Albie as well. I don't know. It's a very, very heavy, very fucked up show. So if that's your thing, go ahead and watch it.
1: Yeah.
0: I guess.
1: Predictions for season two?
0: I guess they're both dead. So let's leave it there.
1: Well, there's Baird Pallister and maybe.
0: Oh, maybe the other child.
1: Yeah, the other child. Yeah. They can helm season two. They can have their own fucked up relationship.
0: Sure.
1: I'm just looking at my notes and here's some complaints.
0: Okay.
1: So Niall gets into the habit of fucking men in the bathroom library.
0: Yeah. Mm-hmm.
1: And fair enough, the head librarian, I don't know who this man is getting sick of it. And so he fixes the problem by installing cameras in the bathroom to catch Niall doing this over and over again, which works out for him. But isn't that highly illegal?
0: Illegal, yeah, sure.
1: I don't know what the laws are in England.
0: He's
1: but
0: doing it for the Scotland. Sake of extorting Niall. So sure, I guess if you're doing illegal shit for illegal gain, then that makes sense. But yeah, again, masculinity toxic across the board. What are men? Why are we dealing with this still in the year of our Lord 2026?
1: And then the scene where, you know, the ultimate scene where Ruben gets stabbed, as you mentioned, it's very primal and there's grunting and moaning. There was a scene where, and this won't mean anything to anyone but me, but Ruben is like stabbed and his groaning goes on just long enough that it reminded me of Paul Rubens getting stabbed in Buffy the Vampire Slayer, the 1992 movie.
0: Sure, yeah. Well, Richard Gadd, you know, deeply researched this. Yeah. So I'm sure he did his Buffy research also.
1: It was an homage to another man with a complicated relationship to his homosexuality.
0: Yeah. Again, I mean, I think that.
1: What are you looking for?
0: Sorry, I'm just looking for a chord here. Again, I think that, on merit, this was a worthwhile, very well done show, and also a bummer. So.
1: Sure.
0: Yeah. Okay, you got anything else to say about Richard?
1: No, I don't think so. But yeah, can't wait to see what he does next. Maybe.
0: What are you, if there was a season two, who would you like it to be focused on? Well, like you said,
1: women.
0: Baird. And, yeah. Yeah, I would like to see Richard Gadd. I thought that was one of the strengths of Baby Reindeer is like the empathy that he had for the stalker and sort of the humanity that he imbued her with was effective. And so let's get Richard Gadd writing a show about the ladies. Let's see what he thinks about ladies.
1: I don't think
0: he's given a second thought to being a lady. So
1: no, I mean, I think he, if his strength is exploring the complicated psyche of, you know, angry and sad men, I appreciate the way he does it, and I'll take whatever he wants to do.
0: Yeah, and I guess that
1: he wants to do a fucking animated series about ponies, fine.
0: Okay.
1: He can make the Bronies movie.
0: Okay, great. speaking of, are you going to go see the Masters of the Universe He-Man movie?
1: Okay. Who plays He-Man?
0: Nicholas Galitzine.
1: You tell me that. I don't know who that is.
0: You do. He was in the Harry Potter, not Harry Potter, Harry Styles, Anne Hathaway fanfic movie.
1: Oh, really?
0: Yeah.
1: Oh, okay. I've completely erased that from my mind. I wouldn't not see it. I'm sure it'll be terrible. And my husband told me that this is like not really being promoted, but you know who plays Skeletor, I presume.
0: No, who plays Skeletor?
1: Jared Leto.
0: Ugh.
1: I know, right? At once he is sort of perfect, but at twice, I do not need any more Jared Leto in my life. But I love that, like, Jared Leto, whatever dirt he has on someone in Hollywood, like, he is so bad, everyone hates him, and now he's not just getting, like, lead roles in big blockbusters. He's getting lead roles, and they're like, we're not even going to mention it. He's just, yeah. Like, you have to hire Leto. We're not even going to talk about it. Don't put him on the poster, but sorry. He knows something.
0: We can't show his face. Like,
1: sure.
0: But yeah, whatever. It's whatever adenochrome or whatever he has on, like,
1: adrenochrome.
0: Whoever. Yeah. Whatever.
1: Yeah. Are you going to see it? Should we see Masters of the Universe? Oh, also, no, when I was a kid, gigantic He-Man theme. I loved theme. Fan.
0: Yeah, totally. And She-Ra. Fan.
1: Yes.
0: Yeah.
1: She-Ra, but I was like, ride or die for He-Man.
0: Yeah, sure. Sure. No, it looks truly unwatchable. Like, say what you will about toxic masculinity, but like, whoever fucking greenlit that is like, they've clearly put so much money into that movie, and it's just a tax write-off, I guess. I don't know.
1: Yeah. I mean, I don't even know what movies are anymore. It seems like most of them are just like slop that, like you said, is IP. Some sort of tax write-off or like, yeah, we got to use this IP again this year. We lose our rights to it.
0: Public domain. He-Man is now in the public domain. Let's go ahead and trot out some piece
1: truly,
0: of shit.
1: He-Man belongs to all of us. Okay? Yeah. He-Man lives in our hearts.
0: Yeah. Yeah. Okay.
1: And in big bins full of like BPA, full plastic toys.
0: I was trying to come up with a He-Man half-man crossover.
1: Oh, interesting. I mean, if you told me this movie explored like He-Man was two identities, right? He was Adam and he was He-Man. And so like, maybe there is something there. What if we find out that He-Man and Skeletor
0: lovers,
1: two sides of the same coin? Yeah.
0: Sure.
1: Brothers from another lover.
0: Yeah. Yeah. Yeah. Icky. Gross.
1: Are you watching anything else?
0: Boys are gross. I think I mentioned that we have been watching the Tatiana Maslany show on Apple Plus, Maximum Pleasure Guaranteed. Mm-hmm. And we love a MILF in Jeopardy.
1: Yeah, it's good.
0: It is. Yeah, it's good. She's also just really, like, she's really got something.
1: Yeah.
0: Like,
1: I actually have never, I don't think I've ever seen her in anything. I didn't watch.
0: You didn't watch Orphan Black?
1: Orphan Black, no. But
0: you didn't watch She-Hulk Attorney at Law?
1: No. She pops up on Comedy Bang Bang sometimes to promote stuff. Mm-hmm. And like, she is very funny. She's like one of the people who goes on Comedy Bang Bang. And like, you know, they always have like a guest promoting their project. And then like the other comedians, there are improvisers. And, you know, the celebrity guest doesn't usually mix it up in the improv part. They just play themselves. But she's very funny.
0: Yeah, she's really, again, like, just, you are locked in when she's on screen.
1: Yeah.
0: And this show is great. And Murray Bartlett is in it.
1: Oh, wonderful.
0: In a menacing role. So he's love that for him. So I've been enjoying that. I mentioned this to you last night. Season 2 of The Four Seasons, which was like a very nothing show,
1: truly,
0: like an ensemble with Tina Fey and Domingo Coleman. Coleman Domingo.
1: Yeah.
0: And Will Forte, who I generally hate, and Steve Carell was in the first season, blah, blah, blah. And it was nothing. It's like based on an Alan Alda movie from the 80s about a group of friends who are couples who all get together sporadically. And season two came out, and I was like, oh, maybe I'll check that out. And I found it utterly charming. I think it really was sweet and great performances, and really
1: interesting.
0: Really liked.
1: That's not what I would have expected to come out swinging for a second season.
0: I watched the whole thing yesterday, and it just goes down real easy, and it was sweet. It had some like really effective beats, and I enjoyed it quite a bit.
1: Okay,
0: so good to see all the Paula Pell pops up in it with her wife.
1: Oh, wonderful!
0: Always love to see Paula Pell in anything. And then happy 1 week anniversary to the Vampire Lestat, which is coming next Sunday.
1: There's a big digital countdown clock in here. I was wondering what that was for.
0: Just when I tell you that I have been, edge of my seat does not cover it. Every time AMC puts out any new little fucking teaser, I am Zapruder filming that shit. I am like, I have switched up I'm changing my screensaver daily to a new picture of Lestat. I cannot fucking wait.
1: All right.
0: Every time they drop something new, I'm agog, aghast, gagged, as the kids say. I cannot wait. I'm
1: screaming and crying.
0: Having a Lestat summer. Yeah, Lestat girl summer. Yeah, it's going to be amazing.
1: Okay, great. Yeah, I'm really excited.
0: Even if it's the worst piece of shit ever, it's going to be amazing.
1: Yeah.
0: It.
1: The reviews are in. It's amazing.
0: It's amazing. Yeah. So, yeah, how about you? Are you watching and enjoying anything?
1: Enjoying is a strong word. Mm-hmm. I was sick all week, so I binged so many good shows. Just kidding. I did watch the Yogurt Shop Murders follow-up at your recommendation. Mm-hmm. It was really good. It was, hard to watch. It was interesting. Even in case you don't know, there was a documentary about this horrific quadruple murder in Austin that aired last year. And after the documentary airing, they finally figured out through complicated forensic evidence who the murderer was. And he is long dead. So this follows up with the families, and you see them like working through what it means to finally have closure on this story.
0: Yeah,
1: and you see a little bit with the four men who were accused at the time, who had nothing to do with it, some of whom went to jail, one of whom spent time on death row, and one of whom you don't see him because he, you know, after this following him around for many years, he kind of essentially gang stalked by police until he died in a police confrontation. So you see them and their families like struggle with like this having defined their lives.
0: Yeah.
1: And it was a good watch. And were you gonna say something?
0: I was just gonna say that I was really surprised at how like emotional I found the wrap up. And we had talked when we talked about the Yogurt Shop Murders. We talked about the mother of two of the girls. Mm-hmm. They were sisters. Just seemed so, I guess, gracious and so like wise. And I don't know. I was just really struck by her. And she talks about she and the other families all talk about what this meant to finally have closure. Mm-hmm. And she seemed so sort of purposeful that
1: she has this real perspective about like keeping her pain in perspective in the context of everyone else's pain and like what it means to like try to move on. And
0: And and I think what was shocking is that it turns out that this guy, he was like a serial rapist murderer who, as you mentioned, was long dead. But for me, I think I was like, holy fucking shit. Like the realization that, you know, this murder shocked. It really did seem like a point in time where like something changed in Austin in like the community, because it was so shocking and like something that stayed with the entire community. And then, you know, there's all the thorny stuff about like these four kids who are in the community who are you know, accused of this and confessed to it and all of this and living with that for so long and then having it be this totally fucking random guy who just happened to be passing through town, just so happened he was at that fucking stretch of like strip mall, just so happened that he decided he was gonna like rape and murder these four kids. I don't like, it was shocking to me how much like peace they derived from knowing that it was like this random thing. And I'm like, I feel like, God willing, like never have to deal with that. But like, I feel like the randomness of that would like set off something else in you that you're just like, why? But
1: yeah, I think, I mean, I could never speak for these people, but I think it's been so long that just knowing the answer,
0: just having a definitive answer.
1: And it seemed like a lot of them were kind of surprised at like what their reaction was to having an answer. The hardest part for me was seeing the families of the victims be asked about like how
0: they felt about the
1: about the boys who got accused. And
0: they were all like, oh, I don't have
1: space. Well, most of them are like, I can't think about that. And it kind of made me angry. And yet I understand like, you just can't make any more space in your life or like pain when you've already endured this much. But it's like, it was tough to watch.
0: It was
1: a good follow up.
0: Yeah, very well done. Really.
1: Yeah. And really the cop who did all the like forensic work of like tracking this guy down and like, it seemed like so much grunt work, like putting together the, I don't even understand
0: very
1: the different kinds of DNA profiles they were talking about, but like his sort of, you know, just a guy who crunches the numbers and like does the hard work. It's like, this is a fantasy of what you want a detective to be.
0: 100%. You know?
1: Like, make them all cold case detectives, not chasing glory, just doing the paperwork until something fucking clicks.
0: Yeah, very much.
1: Not interrogating teenagers, telling them that they, like, maybe you don't remember that you raped and murdered and set the building on fire. But you did. Your buddy said you did.
0: Yeah. Why did you have a gun at the mall then? Yeah.
1: It's Texas, bitch.
0: Stupid fucking kid. Speaking of Texas, bitch, this weekend, 20-year reunion of Friday Night Lights.
1: Wow.
0: At the ATX Festival. So I've been watching quite a few clips from that. Jesse Plemons showed up.
1: Amazing.
0: Yeah.
1: That's cool.
0: Michael B. Jordan was not there.
1: Did they do anything at the old Dillon Panther Stadium?
0: I don't know. They had a lot of interviews with a lot of the Kyle Chandler, Connie Britton, all the hits. They were all there. So okay. Well, if you guys are watching and enjoying anything, please do let us know. Sorry. Kylie always busting in last minute. Anyway. I guess I cautiously recommend Half Man, and if you guys are enjoying anything else, please do let us know, and keep it here on BFF.fm. Also, our spring fundraiser is going on, so go to BFF.fm and feel free to donate if you've got any extra cash kicking around. And
1: you could donate in our name, because we forgot to mention this, but May, it's our 12th anniversary, right?
0: Yeah.
1: Mm-hmm. We're 12 years old, guys.
0: Yep.
1: We've been doing this for 12 years. Kick us 12 bucks.
0: Yeah.
1: $1,200 bucks. Whatever.
0: All the hormones are kicking in just in time for Lestat Girl Summer. So, all right. Well, do keep it here on BFF.fm. We'll be back next week with more TV on the radio.
1: Bye.
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I'm going to keep it going here with just a whole hour-long set of new music. And this is new music from a band called Drug Cabin. This is Night Earths.

That is new music from San Francisco's very own Kelly Stoltz. Love that guy. He's definitely one of my all-time favorite San Francisco artists, and he's going to be playing a show at the famed and soon-to-be-no-more Bottom of the Hill July 12th, and he's going to be playing with another great local band called Secret Family. I played that track before. Kelly Stoltz here. So I featured a new track from Kelly called Watts Moon Star. It's a new single coming off of his next album. And then I played new music from Secret Family, Geneva Powerhouse. That is another great San Francisco band. And what else was in that set? Oh, new music from Gitgen. He has a new album out called Where the South Wind Wails. And I played Hunter's Run. He is just a vibe. I like putting his music on in the background. It feels like it's sort of a score to a movie. It's really nice stuff. And you're listening to Indie Rocco Radio here on BFF.FM, broadcasting live from the Mission in San Francisco, California. It is a gorgeous day outside. I hope you are out enjoying it or cruising around and listening to my show and getting in the groove. I'm going to keep the new music going with new stuff from Sam Blasucci. He is the half of Mapache, and he's out on his own. He has a new album called Physical Dream. Got to see him open for the LLAs at the Chapel, which was really fun show. Good vibes all around. This track is called Evening Storm.

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That is new music from White Fence, a really lovely album. I'm enjoying it a lot. It's called Orange. So Beautiful is the track that I just played there. And before that, I featured new music from a great little band called Cindy. And their album is called Another Country. And I played Procession. Cindy's going to be playing in San Francisco a couple times in the coming months. They're going to be in July at the Chapel with the Reds, Pinks, and Purples. And they're going to be playing September 13th at the Chapel as well. So, yes, Cindy. Get to know Cindy. And you've been listening to Indie Record Radio here on BFF.FM. I'm here every Sunday from 11 to 12 spinning the best new indie rock tunes. Thanks for tuning in. Hope you're finding some tunes that you like. I'm going to switch it up here and kind of keep the mellow grooves going. S.G. Goodman, who hails from Kentucky, has a beautiful album out that's a really nice listen called Replanting by the Signs. And I'm going to play this track here called Satellite.

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That's new music from the A La La's called Ultramarine. They have new music coming out. It was nice to hear them play that live at the chapel the other night. Before that, I featured a brand new music from Penny Arcade. He has a new album out called Double Exposure that was just released in April. And they hail out of London, England. And you might know him, James Hoare. He was part of Ultimate Painting, The Proper Ornaments, Veronica Falls. So he's been a while. He's now doing his own solo work. So that's pretty cool. And then kicking off that nice stretch of music was new music from Magon, one of my favorite artists that I've been listening to extensively for several years now. He's prolific in releasing new music. He has a new album called Yours Unchanged, and I played a track called Out from the Cradle. Okay, all right. So speaking of London, I'm going to keep going here with new music from a band that I'm really into right now, hailing also from the UK. They're called Little Berry, and they have a new album out called Gravity Freeze, and this is definitely one of my favorite albums I've been listening to on repeat. It's really good. It's really bluesy. It's really rock and rolly. This is a tune called More Bad Miles of Road.

right, that is Little Barry. Get to know their new album called Gravity Freeze. I'm going to close you out here with another track from an up-and-coming band on the label Fuzz Club from the UK. They're called The Heavenly Bodes. This track here I'm going to end you with is called Faux Pillars. And stick around for Luddite Radio. Until next week.

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Welcome to another edition of Let It Radio, broadcasting from a secret location in Alameda, California. Thanks for joining me. It's always great to kind of hang out on Sunday morning and listen to all these beat up old records. We just listened to Lionel Hampton from, I believe, 38.

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King on the ABC label right here on Let It Radio. BFF.FM playing all those old scratchy 45s today here in the studio on Cap Street, San Francisco, California. Had a little bit of a false start there. As usual, had to push some buttons and try to figure out what's going on, but got it all going. Here's a little bit of Marty Robbins on the Columbia label. This is Marty Robbins singing Devil Woman right here on BFF.FM.

Now look here, Joe, quit acting smart. 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Now they're all sitting around the fire, and did you know something? 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

0: What makes you do the things you do? 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No, no, Joe.
1: Hank Williams, otherwise known as Luke's a Drifter, actually, on some of these records. When old Hank wanted to do some topical songs or message songs, etc., I guess the label wanted him to have a different name so it didn't dilute the Hank Williams brand. I'm not sure. But anyways, that was Hank Williams, credited to Luke the Drifter on the front here. And in case you didn't catch it, that was Hank singing to Joseph Stalin around the early 1950s. No, no, Joe. Messing with the hornet's nest. Anyways, and then before that, we listened to Ernest Tubb, of course. Home of the Blues, started that set out with Marty Robinson, Devil Woman. Let's switch it up a little bit, play a little bit of Sam and Dave. Coming up next on the Scratchy 45s, this is Sam and Dave on the Stax label doing I Got Everything I Need, right here on BFF.fm.

Whoops. Aretha Franklin on the Atlantic label, Make Me Feel Like a Natural Woman. And then before that, The Temptations, on also on Atlantic, with I Could Never Stop Loving You. And then before that, we had Wilson Pickett on the RCA label, Mr. Magic Man. And before that, on the Smash label, that was The Tempests with You're the Star I Wish On. And I believe we started that set out with, pull up this record. Yeah, Sam and Dave on the Stax label with I Got Everything. Right here on Light Radio, BFF.FM, listen to all these scratchy old 45s. Let's listen to a little bit of a band called The Seeds. I'm not sure. Not sure if I know that band at all. But this is on the GMP Crescendo label. The Seeds with I Can't Seem to Make You Mine. Right here on BFF.FM.

Grover Washington Jr. on the electric label. Electric label with the sad samba. And before that, we listened to a little bit of sort of old rock and roll stuff. Most recently on Atlantic, that was Chuck Willis with Juanita. And then before that, Bill Haley and his Comets with 13 Women. That was on the Deck label. And before that, Apple Cider by Doc Starks and his Knight Riders. That was on the Swan label. And then before that, started that out with the Seeds on GMP Crescendo, Can't Seem to Make You Mine, right here on BFF.FM. Let's kind of keep the Latin theme going here. This is actually not so much Latin. This is Katrina Valentine, V-A-L-E-N-T-E, Valentine, on the Decca label with a song entitled Quanto Ti Stringi a Me, Cha-Cha, right here on BFF.FM.

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0: Mais s'il meurt, je perds ma peine avec mes sabots d'ondaine. Oh, oh, oh.

Desi Arnaz and his orchestra on the RCA Victor label with the song entitled Brazil. And then before that, we listened to, and that's on the RCA Victor label. And then before that, we listened to a record on Philips, but you know, the font is so tiny on this. Unfortunately, I can't read it, but Philips, it says Haute Fidelité Monaural. So High Fidelity Mono, anyways. But anyways, I'm not sure what that was, but it sounded like a bunch of animal sounds. Good stuff. And then before that, Tony Rennes on the, also on the RCA Victor label, with a song entitled Blue, BLU. And then before that, we listened to Caterina Valenti with Silvio Francesco with Twist and the Twist. And then before that, we listened to Domenico Mondongo. Not sure how to pronounce that. Anyways, on the Decca label. With Monte and City. Sorry, I'm slaughtering all that stuff. And then before that, another one Another one by Caterina Valenti on the Decca label with the cha-cha. And we started that set out with on the electric label. Oh, no, sorry. We started that out with Caterina Valenti. Anyways, kind of a mess today. I got all tangled up in my records here. Let's listen to a little bit of Country Joe and the Fish. This is on the Vanguard label. This is a two-sider. We'll listen to part one, maybe flip it over, listen to the other side. This is Country Joe and the Fish with rock and soul music right here on Light Radio BFF.fm.

We'd like to take this opportunity now to play you a little thing that we learned from Mr. James Brown, the king of soul music. Now, this ain't soul music, mind you. This is rock music. But it's got soul to it, if you can dig that. And now the band would like to play a new riff they just learned. We call a socking it to your riff. And it goes something like this. All right, you ready, boys? Now let me hear you do it one time, just once. Come on. That's it, do it again. Come on. One more time, come on. Let me hear you do it two times if you can.

I remember when I was a little girl, our house caught on fire. I'll never forget the look on my father's face as he gathered me up in his arms and raced to the burning building out on the pavement. And I stood there, shivering in my pajamas, and watched the whole world go up in flames. And when it was all over, I said to myself, is that all there is to a fire? Is that all there is?

I sat there watching, I had the feeling that something was missing. I don't know what, but when it was all over, I said to myself,

Then I fell in love with the most wonderful boy in the world. We'd take long walks down by the river, or just sit for hours gazing into each other's eyes. We were so very much in love.

I know what you must be saying to yourselves. If that's the way she feels about it, why doesn't she just end it off? Oh no, not me. I'm not ready for that final disappointment.

Art Farmer on the Mercury label, song entitled Tonk, right here on BFF.FM. And then before that, we listened to kind of a disjointed set there, a little bit of everything, but before that was on the Capitol label. Peggy Lee was one of her late career hits, Is That All There Is? And then before that was Shirley Caesar with the Reverend Thomas Fulton and his gospel ensemble singers with Jordan River. That was on the HOB label. And then before that, we listened to a little bit of Louis Armstrong off the Hello Dolly soundtrack with I Got a Lot of Living to Do. And before that, we listened to a really powerful record. Hard to know what to follow that one up with, but that was on the Invicti label. That was Freda Payne, Payne, with Bring the Boys Home, little Vietnam-era lament. And then started that out with Country Joe and the Fish, Rock and Soul Music Parts 1 and 2. All right, well, we got a little bit of time left, but another half hour. Listen to some more scratchy records. Let's listen to Kathy Linton on the Fiesta label with If I Could Hold You in My Arms right here on Let It Radio BFF.FM.

they warned me when you kissed me, your love would ricochet. Your lips would find another, and your heart would go astray. I thought

Patsy Cline on the Decca label, Crazy Arms, kind of swinging out on that one. Patsy Cline, a woman of many talents, all sorts of different great music. And then before that was Elvis Presley on the RCA Victor label with Playing for Keeps. And then before that we listened to Thomas Wayne, that was on the Fernwood label with Saturday Date. And then before that was Billy Storm rocking out there with Don't Let Go. That was on the, Infinity label. And before that, on the Coral label, we had Teresa Brewer with Ricochet, the Coral Silver Series. And started that set out on the Fiesta label. Oh, I'm sorry, the Felsted label. Saying that wrong. That was Kathy Linden with I Could Hold You in My Arms. Well, we got about 15 minutes left. Let's play a few more of these scratchy old 45s. This is Duane Eddy on the Jamie label. Duane Eddy and the Rebels. Song entitled Along Came Linda, right here on Light Radio, BFF.FM.

Beach Boys rocking out with that theremin. That was on the Underground Records label. I'm not sure what that's all about. But Good Vibrations right here on Let It Radio, BFF.FM. And then before that, we listened to Bert Kempfert and his orchestra on Decca with Dream in the Blues. And before Bert, we listened to a little bit of Chet Atkins on RCA Victor with a song called Honey. And then started that set out with Duane Eddy with on the Jamie label with Along Came Linda. Well, thanks for hanging out. Listen to all these scratchy old records. Let's go out with about 30 seconds of the Beatles and then Hypernormal Prophecies coming up next. Stay tuned right here on BFF.FM. Lots of great music coming up all the day, pretty much 24/7. And we'll see you next week.

0: All right, and welcome to the Sunday Screeches here on BFF.fm. I'm your host, DJ B Rated, and today I'm sitting down with, I think, one of the most unique bands in the whole of Bay Area metal scene. I have followed them for a very long time. You have no doubt seen them in some of their very many unique appearances around the Bay. Welcome to the show, Sleep Bomb. Would you all like to introduce yourselves?
1: Hi, I'm Charles Hernandez. I'm the guitar player, sometimes vocals, a little percussion.
2: And I'm Tim Gotch, and I play bass, synthesizers. I also handle all of our video stuff, which is a pretty big component of what we do. Not with us is Rob Johnson, who is our drummer and percussionist, and Brown Hughes, who's our

0: playing keyboards and percussion and clarinet and vocals. And I
1: Matt
0: think,
1: Pankaj.
0: and Matt Pankaj, who actually used to play bass in Sleep Bomb when he lived in the Bay Area. And I played synthesizers. And when he left, I took over the bass duties. But he still comes out from Albuquerque for every single Conan performance. And so, of course, we had to have him on the record as well. And he plays saxophone primarily, but also flute and clarinet and all sorts of wind instruments and percussion.
2: Is that
0: And
2: like
0: I
2: a
0: was.
2: rule when people join the band? Is you're like, you have to play four and we can't have you. If you play less than four instruments, we're sorry, if we can't.
3: You know, it's funny because I was just about to say the one other person that's on there is Christy Morrison, and all she does is percussion. That's it.
4: Yeah.
3: A couple toms and good to go.
0: Yep. Thank you for reminding me about Christy's contribution to the record. Christy is also played as part of the live ensemble for Conan for a while. So, yeah. And I think that's everyone.
3: Yes, that is everyone.
2: That's impressive to do without notes. The fact that you not only had everybody, but then also all of the different things they have or continue to do in the band is very impressive.
3: Yeah, well, I mean, now we're musically we're a three piece, but grown as big as seven at times, sometimes eight, depending on what was going on, what era of Sleep Bomb it was. And yeah, it's a lot of people remember a lot of different, like, who played what.
2: You're like, once a show, you should all just get up and like rotate just to be like, we all can do it, right? Like, everyone just go grab something else. We're all mixing it up.
0: Kind of, you know, not to get too off topic, but I'm sure you've seen Ragana, where they both play drums and guitar, and depending on the song, they just switch off. It's super cool. They just sort of casually, you know, take the guitar off, walk around. They just do this little, I mean, it's pretty easy to do. It's a two piece, but
3: Yes.
0: yeah, our
2: It's still
0: stages
2: impressive.
0: have been very crowded at times.
2: I think
0: It's
2: it's
0: nice.
2: perfect talking about the live ensemble piece of it, because your band actually is like really unique origins. Like you kind of have this really cool, shall we say, cinematic history. So I'd love to hear about the origin story and how we sort of got to your new album that's coming out in about a week, I think, by the time this airs.
3: Well, we started out, God, now about 22 years ago, about that. And it was Mark Jones and myself, and Mark sang, did keyboard, played keyboards, and then also
0: Drum
3: operated a drum
0: machine.
3: machine. And it started out just the two of us messing around. You know, I just moved here. I'd been here maybe about a year. I'd moved out here from New York City. And was came out here playing music and met Mark, and we had similar interests, so we just started jamming out. And a lot of the stuff we were coming up with was very, very just very soundscapey and very experimental. And both of us had a love for silent film and film in general. And a friend of Mark and him a couple times had done a crazy improv at like raves with Metropolis behind them. He mentioned it to me once, and I was just like, "Oh, dude, that's a fantastic idea." And we did our very first show. We actually didn't have anything; it was just Mark and I. And then after that show, we were just like, "You know what? Let's visit this whole like silent film behind us thing. Like, this might be a better idea." And that's how Sleep Bomb was born. So, and soon after, we got a guy, Chris Bishop, joined us as ba on the bass. And then soon after that's when Tim and Rob joined up.
0: And so Mark and I had played in an industrial band down in Monterey called the Angel Bait, where I played bass and he was the vocalist. And we both messed around with keyboards and stuff. And yeah, it was bass, found percussion. A DJ doing samples manipulation stuff, and Mark like yelping about things.

0: And and we'd lived together down there. So when I came up here, I was like, oh, I want to go see your new band. And you guys were doing a Caligari that night.
1: It was.
0: And that was over at the Zeitgeist back when it was cool. And Charlie.
2: Wow, unexpected Zeitgeist shade. Okay.
1: Yeah.
2: It'd be really good to come back to
0: Okay.
2: that now. Okay.
0: What, come back to the adult Applebee's? Okay. Sorry. I'm not going to throw shade too much during this interview. But so because Charlie was working there, so of course it was cooler. 13 years.
1: 14.
0: 14. Okay. And afterwards I was like, oh, I should come do some stuff with you guys. And I forget, oh, Rob was working there as well right then,
1: Rob was
0: wasn't
1: working
0: he?
1: there at the time.
0: Yeah. And in between, Mark and Charlie's love of jamming, and yeah, we just sort of did it. And Sleep Bomb was really an improvisational project for about the first 10 years. Like, we'd set up a show. Well, Mark would set up a show, because a lot of us had scheduling issues. And like, I was in grad school, and
1: Mark and I actually, because there's all Zeitgeist shows with through me.
0: And a lot of the time we actually played at Zeitgeist back in the beer garden, or at like art galleries. It was very much this like sort of improvisational arty thing. But Mark and I had talked a lot, and I know Mark and Charlie had talked a lot about trying to get it a little bit more more cohesive. Yeah, because I mean, we would like set a date and then maybe we would get together and
1: Like two, three
0: like,
1: times.
0: yeah, a couple of times to just to sort of go through the film and work out like moods for scenes and stuff. And when we did that, I'd say probably about 50% of that stuff was pretty cool. And the other 50%, I mean, I don't know what the audience thought about it. Everybody always seemed to like it. But, the other 50% of the time was a lot of us sort of looking at each other going like, are you going to make a noise? Are you going to do something right now? And then eventually it sort of fell apart a little bit. And we had a little hiatus for like about a year and a half. And then when we came back, Charlie and I had grown to be closer on a personal level and decided together to A, get heavier because both of us are metalheads, and B, try to like actually structure some stuff. So, and that was about 11 years ago. Yeah. So 2015. Yeah.
1: And we had done actually the first time we did Conan live in the backyard of Zeitgeist, Mark was still with us. It was pretty much right at the end of Mark's tenure. He left just because of, he got
0: Family.
1: married. His wife was pregnant with a baby. One of those things that, happens all the
2: Life
1: time.
2: happens, priorities.
1: Exactly. So he had to move on, which made it even more just Tim and I were just like, well, we're already talking about all this stuff. But when we did that first Conan set, it was pretty much, it was all improv. But we happened to record it, and when we sat down and listened to it, Tim and I realized that like the first half of it was actually really, really good. And if we just sat and like worked on that, we'd at least had the first half worked out. And and that's when we decided to get a bit heavier. This is also at this point Mark had left, so it was like, all right, we're getting away from this, and this is the direction we're gonna take. And we already had, I think, a couple songs that were floating around, and eventually those pieces of music ended up filling up the second half of Conan.
0: Yep.
2: And that's
0: Yeah,
2: perfect. I think
0: so
2: this is a good time to point out that your new album coming up is sort of this bridge because it's songs in the key of Conan. So it really kind of connects the two eras of Sleep Bomb. It's like it's pulling from, as you just said, the improv performance era, which I will say sounds like the fastest way to break up a friend group. The fact that you all did that for like a decade together is mind-blowing because that feels like the most traumatic version of like group bonding experiences I can imagine is like, here, go do a live performance and like, but like, don't rehearse. Just like go do it together and be friends afterwards. Incredible.
0: Yeah, I mean, it was pretty anything goes to a certain extent
1: Yes.
0: when we were doing the improv stuff. A lot of it was just like try not to step over every on top of everybody else.
1: Yeah.
0: We're obviously much better musicians now.
1: Yeah. But also, I mean, what you're saying, there was definitely like, because of what Tim was mentioning about not trying to step over each other, we
0: Yeah,
1: already
0: there
1: had a
0: was
1: lot of
0: already a
1: respect for
0: really
1: each other.
0: good rapport between the core people that
1: Yeah.
0: had been ongoing, and that would have been me, Charlie, Mark,
1: Rob.
0: Rob, and James Presley,
1: Yeah.
0: who was the other. He was sort of like the fifth member that was with us for quite a long time, and James played the electric saw. So, like,
2: Yes,
0: he played
2: naturally,
0: the saw
2: obviously.
0: through,
1: Of course.
0: so, yeah, I mean, an obvious choice
2: Yeah.
0: for, each instrument, has its own space, in the mix. And, I mean, I think that's, a good place to point out that, like, a lot of what we do, we can't do without, I mean, like, the films, we can't do without, like, somebody doing the mix side. And that's Brown.
1: Yeah.
0: Brown's been with us for since 2015, actually.
1: Yeah.
0: Maybe even no, 2015, because yes.
2: Yes.
0: We won't tell that story.
2: We all
0: I
2: know it was
0: mean,
2: definitely 2015, but we won't share why. But it.
0: Well, when we came back from that hiatus, that was,
2: Okay.
0: and the hiatus was partially caused by the guy that was doing our sound and production stuff at the time. And Brown's been really dedicated, which is kind of crazy because he doesn't get the I'm a performer thing. So we like to shout him out as much as possible,
1: Yeah.
0: because I mean, we can go into a club and, play with like a house sound engineer or something, but the films, you need somebody that like knows the music, knows the film, especially like Conan and Night of the Living Dead and another score that we're working on right now. That we're actually well the score that we're working on right now is for the original Frankenstein with
2: Ooh.
0: Boris Karloff, and we're actually doing a preview performance of that Saturday after next down in Boulder Creek in a nice safe space. But I mean, remind me when this is airing again.
2: This Sunday.
0: Okay, so on the off chance that somebody wants to go down to Boulder Creek up in the mountains and watch us try to play our new Frankenstein score that we're still writing, they can RSVP to, or they can just go to our website. There's information there at
2: Amazing.
0: sleepbomb.com. Sorry, I got way off track there.
1: I think
0: But
2: we should let's the new album which is
0: Yes, a
2: perfect.
0: new album.
1: Yeah,
2: It's
1: let's move
2: sort of,
1: on.
2: it's a mix of
1: So,
2: both worlds, because like you said, it came from this original scoring that you did, which was
0: yeah.
2: really inspired by these like live performances, which again sound terrifying in like a very complimentary way. That's just so impressive that you do that. But what was it like kind of reinterpreting that in the studio and going from like, oh, we need to plan things out, we have to sort of translate this like live experience into an album?
0: It's actually fairly these by the time we actually got into the studio, it was well, and the first time we recorded a demo was like 2017,
1: Yeah, that sounds about right.
0: 20 no, maybe 2018. And I recorded it, and it's up on our Bandcamp if anybody's interested. And actually has versions of a couple of songs from Conan on it. Those are different than the versions of Conan songs that are on our first record, The Path of Pins, which came out in 2020. So that led to some good things down the line. And I do think it's a good record. And I have been talking about having it sort of remixed and remastered probably by Greg Wilkinson over at Earhammer, because he's
2: A
0: worked with
2: veteran
0: them.
2: of the Sunday Screeches and a legend.
0: Yes,
1: Yes,
0: an
1: absolutely.
0: absolute legend. And I mean, we just love working with him. He's recorded all of our actual label records. So we didn't go into the studio with the intent to record a score, like until we did Cabinet of Dr. Caligari in 23. And that one translated really easily because the film's only 60 minutes long, so we just recorded the film. You can actually take the record and take Cabinet of Dr. Caligari running at 18 frames a second, or running at 24 frames a second, not the remaster that's running at 18 frames a second, because that's about 10 minutes longer because of the frame rate. And it will actually synchronize up, but
2: Oh,
0: better
2: that's
0: is to
2: cool.
0: buy the Blu-ray from our Bandcamp.
2: For people who
0: If you
2: still
0: have a
2: have Blu-ray
0: Blu-ray,
2: players.
0: exactly.
1: Yes.
0: But if you have a gaming console, that's what we've discovered. If you have a, so yeah, nobody has Blu-ray players anymore. So, but lots of people have gaming consoles. So,
1: They'll be back around and just
0: yeah.
1: give it about another 5 years. Everybody will be getting DVD players and Blu-ray players. We all know this.
0: It's all coming
1: It's
0: back
1: all
0: again.
1: coming back.
0: Yeah, we can talk about the state of media for hours if you want.
1: Yeah.
0: But getting back to Conan itself, it was, yeah, I mean, it was so structured at the time by the time we actually recorded it, because like we intended to record it as, I mean, the sensible thing, which would have been our second record. And then the pandemic happened, and after the pandemic, we lost half the band. James Presley decided that he wanted to go play jazz and like noodle in his apartment, which is awesome. He's doing some really cool stuff. Our second guitarist, Ash,
1: Moved to Santa Cruz.
0: moved to Santa Cruz during the pandemic and got married and immediately had a kid. And then some other stuff happened.
1: And we was it
0: And James
1: James
0: Shane,
1: Shane, who was a second for a time
0: we
1: period, we
0: had
1: had two
0: a,
1: drummers.
0: yeah, he was our second drummer, but he also played violin. James,
1: He was going for
0: just sort of
1: his
0: drifted away. And oh yeah,
1: pilot's
0: and he was
1: license.
0: trying to get his pilot's license at the time. So we all of a sudden it was me and Charlie and Rob, and we're like, we can't really record Conan like this. Let's work on Caligari, because we already had a Caligari score, that most of which we threw away, like from before the pandemic. And so we started writing Caligari, and then we met Claire, literally in the hallway downstairs from where we are right now at Lennon Studios. And it was just like this serendipitous thing, because she came in and she sort of brought that extra, the extra element that turned it into more of a thing. Because she was doing vocals, and she's a really cool keyboardist. And actually, she is going to be playing with us at the record release show and the other Conan performances, Conan related performances that we have scheduled over the next couple of months.
2: Very cool, very cool. I'm curious because like it seems like the silent film connection has been there a whole long time, and SF has a really great culture around kind of cinema in general. We have a lot of independent movie theaters, and we do have the SF Silent Film Festival and the Silent Film Society. Were you all really into silent film? Like, how did this connection come about, and like, how do you pick the films that you're going to score? Like, are you all really into it? Is there one person who's like, I love this movie?
1: I mean, I think it really, I mean, back in the day, yeah, Mark and I definitely, and now Tim and I definitely, I mean, both of us have a deep love for film in general, but also when it comes to with silent films and whatnot, and I think a lot of, I mean, we run everything through people, but I think a lot of the choices for films have come through the both of two of us.
0: Yeah, I mean, so the classic German expressionist stuff aside, so full disclosure, I have an MFA in cinema, so
2: Oh,
0: like,
2: okay. So yes, there's an
0: I'm a
2: established
0: big
2: pattern
0: film
2: here. This
0: guy.
2: was not a surprise. Okay.
0: Once we and I also edit all the video and put together things. Like, we've done a lot of when we play in a club, we still do projection. We hardly ever do films in a club, except for Caligari, because doing a film, either the films are too long or the dialogue doesn't really work in a club setting. When I'm building the montage material for the club sets, like, I get pretty out there with like experimental film. And like, we have a thing that Mike Madfies, who passed away a couple of years ago, who was a dear friend and one of the metal promoters in the Bay Area, he had asked us to do something scary and satanic for this satanic Easter barbecue that he was doing at Bottom of the Hill.
2: Naturally,
0: Yeah.
2: naturally.
0: Yeah. Well, he had a Sunday barbecue series that it went on for years at
2: I
0: Bottom of
2: remember
0: the
2: that,
0: Hill.
2: yeah.
0: And so we did this show where, and I was just like all out, like, I didn't make it gory. It was just like, and it's just a lot of film, everything from stuff like Begotten and like Ken Russell's The Devils and Kenneth Anger. What else is in that? Some there's
1: Prince of
0: some
1: Darkness,
0: Exorcist, Prince of Darkness,
1: Rosemary's
0: Rosemary's
1: Baby.
0: Baby.
2: Classic.
0: Yeah, but it's all like
1: Layered in.
0: layered experimental film, and it has like some hand processing footage that I shot in an ossuary in Czechoslovakia, like for part of my thesis. And Yeah, I think I got off topic again.
2: You
0: Or
2: love
0: I mean,
2: movies? Movies are great.
0: so point is yeah, we like movies. Charlie is actually notorious for or not notorious, but well known
2: Celebrated even.
0: for
2: Celebrated.
0: celebrated for his movie. He always plays movies during his bartending shifts over at the Tornado, and like a curated selection, you know. I mean, he's not playing like weird crazy shit,
1: Yeah,
0: but
1: I don't want to freak out the older people that come in, but
0: yeah, I
1: yeah.
0: mean, like, and every day you get a little picture on Instagram that's like, look at the three films I picked, and people do show up to watch the movies while they're drinking,
1: Yes.
0: you know. You know, so, but outside of the German Expressionist sort of, which is, I mean, the German Expressionist films, tons of people have scored these things. Caligari, not so much, but like Nosferatu, lots of people have done that. Metropolis, a ton of people have done that to the extent that there's actually, you know, like Giorgio Moroder's, you know, version of Metropolis that you can pick up and stuff like that. So, you know, we're going to revisit Metropolis and Nosferatu over the next couple of years because it still feels like unfinished business that
2: Is
0: we
1: that sort
0: haven't
1: of what
0: worked
1: inspired the
0: on
1: Conan
0: before.
2: continuation? Is like what made Conan stick out to you so much? Was it just kind of it was there at an important
0: That
1: time for the
0: was more.
2: band or?
0: Well, we were sitting around in like 2015. We were sitting around at the Zeitgeist in the backyard where we used to hang out, you know. And Matt Pancoach, who played horns on the record, you know, we were chatting about, oh, what would be cool movies to do? And mind you, even though. What, you know, even though I'm sitting there with an MFA at the time, I didn't know much about copyright or about how theatrical rights were handled, which we can touch on in a bit. And Matt was like, oh, what about Conan the Barbarian? And we were all like, oh, yeah,
1: Yeah,
0: Conan, that
1: oh,
0: would be
1: definitely. I mean,
0: awesome, you know?
1: yeah, I mean, one of my all-time favorite movies from when I was a kid.
0: Yeah.
1: So.
0: And you know, I was like, okay, well, I'll watch it, and I'll watch it again and think about it from an audio perspective because of the dialogue and stuff. And I was watching it, and you know, there's this sort of criteria for films that we've developed over the years to work with, where it's like the film can't have a lot of cross-cutting. Right. I mean, it's okay if it's a silent film, but in a if it's got dialogue and there's a lot of cross-cutting between, you know, what are supposed to be simultaneous scenes. Like for instance, in Alien, you know, the sequence where they land on the planet before they find the egg and you know, Ripley's back in the cockpit and she's talking on the radio with them in the H.R. Giger designed ship. And I used that once for a sort of sci-fi night cut, and I just got rid of Ripley because it was so distracting to be going back and forth. And if you just do, you know, that one. So there are times where we make edits to the films for that. Like in Nosferatu, there's this whole Keystone Cops section where they chase the Renfeld analog, Knock. Yeah, where the villagers are chasing Knock around. And I mean, it literally gets like camp at points. And I'm just like, you know, because it breaks the fee the flow, you know. So, you know, but Conan, it's all Conan all the time, There's like literally like three or four shots where it's not Conan through the entire film, and they're mostly in battles and stuff, and there's like minimal dialogue, but the dialogue that is there is great. I mean, you get those,
1: Iconic, yeah.
0: monologues, yeah, from Thulsa Doom and stuff, and yeah, so it just worked really well.
1: And
0: And
1: they're
0: then
1: all
0: I,
1: bunched together.
0: yeah, and
1: Like
0: they
1: they're like
0: all,
1: there's
0: yeah.
1: like the dialogue in Conan is in pockets that
0: Yeah.
1: like sort of allowed us to like it, for Conan it was one of the first because we were doing sound films. It was actually the first movie that we did that we actually took breaks because it was like, oh shit, there's like dialogue that people need to hear. But luckily it was all in these little pockets that would just be like, okay, 4 minute break. Okay, there we go again, start all over, start onto something new.
0: Yeah.
2: This might sound really crazy, but it's so interesting to me that you care that people understand what's going on in the movie.
1: Oh yeah, absolutely.
2: Like I
1: You
2: love
0: know,
2: that you really think about this, and because it's not necessarily like, oh, like this is a tribute to something or this is inspired by. Like this is really you just being like, oh, if we can like truly like make this another dimension to the experience of the film, like how would we do that?
0: yeah.
2: Like that's it sounds so simple when you say it out loud, but it's so fascinating to me. That is such an intentional part of how you construct it, your albums and you construct your performances is like we actually no we need you to come and like see the movie and like understand the movie. We want you to feel
1: Yeah,
2: like you have
1: no.
2: seen the film.
1: Yeah, no, absolutely. I mean, I think to us, it at the end of the day, you're just going to see a movie. Yeah, there's a band playing, sure, but at the end of the day, you're going to a movie. You're in the movie theater. It's a movie experience. It's just, the only difference is that you have four or five people sitting there in front of you making music to accompany the film, but the film is still really like the special. It's the main focus, and so like we've always kind of really been very conscious of that.
0: It's I've always called it, what did I call it on the website? I'm gonna have to look at my own website now. Recontextualizing genre media, I think. A very MFA statement right there. But it's true. I mean, so we've had people come up to us after, especially after Conan, where they're like, that completely changed. You know, I've seen this film like 10 times. It's one of my favorite films, and it completely changed how I felt about the movie, you know, about in a good way, not in a bad way. It would
2: I
0: be
2: now hate
0: bad.
2: this movie. Thank you
0: Yeah.
2: for making me see the light. This is a terrible movie.
1: Exactly. Thank you for taking the movie I've loved since I was a kid and destroying it.
0: So, because of the structure of Conan, where it's kind of like, you know, we can do music and then there's a chunk of dialogue. And I mean, we could do music during the dialogue, but we don't during most of it. Some of it we do. Like if you're actually watching the full movie. Because of that, it was really easy to just sort of be like, oh, we already have this song. Let's thwack it here and play it for the length of this sequence, you know. And then, it turned into, okay, we'll play it for the length of the sequence, but we want to do something different here, so we'll write something different. And it was almost like sort of reverse scoring the film. You know, we'd play it live and then we'd be like, oh, you know, I thought that didn't work very well. We should probably change it up for next time. And eventually it got, after a few years, it got to a point where it was like, okay, this is done. Like, and now of course we can play it in our sleep. Unfortunately, we can't really. Right now, because of those pesky licensing things. If any listener is expecting a Coil performance or Coil, a Conan performance, definitely can't see Coil. It hasn't been announced yet, but there is going to be one more. But it's in the ass end of nowhere, so sorry. Up by Reno.
2: All right, you can
0: So
2: Amtrak there. You can Amtrak to Reno. It's
0: you can
2: possible. It's a
0: Amtrak to
2: very
0: Reno.
2: long ride, but it's
0: Yeah.
2: doable.
0: You can Amtrak to Reno, but you cannot Amtrak to the city that we're playing in.
2: All right.
0: To rent a car
1: But
0: or
1: you will
0: something.
1: be able to get to see us, and you'll get to see lizard races.
2: Ooh, there you go.
1: Yeah, I
0: Lizard
1: know. We're all very,
0: racing.
1: very intrigued by this.
0: We're actually hoping to announce that like the day of the show.
2: All right.
0: But because we're having these issues with theatrical licensing that the lawyers have recommended that we don't try to work around these licensing issues, which aren't specific to us. We even though they won't tell us directly what the cause is, we've sort of through a process of osmosis over the last couple of years, determined that it's because they're doing this new Conan movie. So we think that they're not licensing any derivative works. And what we're doing is a derivative work. And we talked about trying to, work around it on a fair use basis, and we're told by reputable people that we will lose our ass if we do that. So,
2: All right.
0: unfortunately, no Conan for a couple of years, unless Arnold hears this, because he's going to be Conan in the new movie. Unless Arnie hears this and thinks that what we're doing is super cool, So once we got into the studio with Conan, I mean, we don't write in the studio.
1: Yeah, everything, like all of our scores that we've released, Conan, Caligari, none of it's done in the studio. Everything is written at the space. And so by the time we get to the studio, everything, I mean, Greg loves us because we literally go in and we're there for like a few days and we bang everything out. There's no pauses. There's just no like, oh yeah, I gotta come up with that part for that. Yeah, no. It's like everything is ready. I mean, I think
0: Well,
1: about the
0: almost everything.
1: almost exact.
0: Yeah.
1: But for the most part, I mean, we really don't have to. I mean, like, I'll get an extra guitar day, which I've never had before, and just be like, oh, I could go in and add weird shit. Okay, cool. But yeah, I mean, a lot of it's already done. So it makes studios more like a place to go in and really just get everything down on tape.
2: And that's so interesting because I think I've seen with a lot of bands as I've like spoken to them on the show, like a lot of people had to kind of like hunker down, like all these bands that I think were really used to like performing live and really like that kind of was the soul, like that was like a huge source of motivation for their band and like that's how they really developed their sound. Like all of a sudden like 2020 happened and they were kind of forced to the sidelines. So they really had like they have like some very weird music coming out because they're like, we never had to like be at home and do this before. Like how is that for you guys too? Because like they feel like live performances were the origin point. It's not even like, oh, this was important to us. Like it was everything for y'all. Like that
1: Well,
2: must have been really strange.
1: it was, yeah, definitely.
0: so you would think that we would have cranked out like three records during the pandemic, because we certainly had the capability to do so. The problem that we had was more technology, like the most of the folks in the band aren't big high-tech people, so like they didn't have the like high bandwidth connections to do like giant file transfers or and so our cohesiveness was mostly just a cocktail hour once a week with about 10 people.
1: And also we're very, I mean, like Tim was saying, we're not very technologically based. We're also very feel based. I mean, when it comes to writing, I mean, nowadays it's more Tim and I in the space working on things that we introduced to the band. But yeah, it's always like whether it's been the two of us or all of us, it's always everybody in the same room and vibing off of each other. And I think just having that, like, even though like we could pot for, you know, we had some of the technology, just not having that like actual physical connection
0: Yeah, well,
1: also kind of got in the way.
0: Caligari and Night of the Living Dead were probably about 75% based on rehearsal recordings of just us jamming in the rehearsal space. And like I would sit down with these rehearsal recordings and actually listen to the things, and we rehearse a lot, a couple times a week usually. And we got a lot of recordings, and like even if we were like, most of the time we're rehearsing for a live performance, so we will, sit down and jam for 15 minutes beforehand, just to warm up. Or like at the end, we don't feel like stopping yet, and well, or even in the middle. I mean, well, sort of, we don't do it as much anymore because we're super busy these last couple of years. So rehearsal time is pretty precious, but we've been trying to get back into that habit. So like Charlie and I sat down with these and essentially developed like the songs from all these jam recordings and plugged them into the movies. And then again, you're kind of like, why didn't you record Conan first?
1: I know.
0: Yeah. Well, we do know. Pandemic. Yeah. So, it's yeah, when we got back from the pandemic, it was definitely like, we could have done a lot of stuff. I was also insanely busy during the pandemic with my day job.
2: I'll say you might have been the only one, but okay.
0: Yeah, so it's kind of like,
2: Yeah, the rest of us were
1: I'm a
2: home.
1: bartender. I was sitting on my ass.
0: Yeah, everybody else was sort of like cooling out, and I'd like hop into Zoom calls and be like, I worked 10 hours today, because I work at UC Berkeley, and we had to literally flip to a online ed model in 3 days.
2: Yeah, and universities are not the most technologically efficient folks.
0: Yeah, well, I mean, Berkeley is pretty high tech,
2: Yeah.
0: and it was quite an effort. So, yeah, I don't know. I guess we
2: Yeah.
0: just talked a lot about the writing process, didn't we?
2: I'm curious now a little bit too, since we just talked about the kind of the pandemic. I feel like the Bay Area kind of indie media scene in general has sort of really coalesced. Like, I think there's like a real, I don't, defensiveness is not the right word, but like there's a real protectiveness. And I feel like now we're seeing kind of the cinema scenes and the music scenes bleed together a little bit more. Like, we have the Roxy, Four Star, Balboa Theater. Like, I see them hosting a lot more, multimedia experiences. They'll have like a short film festival, but they'll have like live bands play. The Silent Film Festival, I feel like is I feel has brought you in before, I want to say, or like they do a lot of that. Like, I feel like
1: Yeah, so
2: now we're
1: we've talked
2: seeing,
1: to them.
2: okay, yeah, like we're seeing more,
0: Up again,
2: it's
0: like,
2: blurring together, and I feel like
0: yeah.
2: that's really positive and interesting to see. I'd love to hear more about what you guys think as someone, a people who maybe live in both worlds. Like, how do you kind of see the independent media scene in this in San Francisco and the Bay Area moving?
1: I think definitely it's out of necessity. I mean, the Four Star, the theaters that you're bringing up, I mean, all wonderful theaters, but small independent theaters. And I think coming out of the pandemic, I mean, things have gotten nothing's gotten cheaper. We all know that. And it's become a little bit more challenging. And I think in order to just survive, they've had to do that and bring in multimedia, bring in bands. And which I love. I love the fact, I mean, I don't want to see any of these theaters go away, you know, and I don't, neither of us do. And, you know, definitely, you know, it's taking your space and getting the most out of it.
0: Yeah, we've worked with the Roxy a bunch over the years, and they're awesome. It's a lovely venue, great location, and we've got a close relationship with Adam out at he's the guy for the Balboa, the Four Star, and the Vogue. And I mean, the Four Star is an actual like venue now. I mean, they have touring acts, I mean, small touring acts coming through. I mean, we played Four Star a couple of times, and we played the Balboa a bunch. The only real problem with them, with those theaters, is how far out they are. So the East Bay crowd can't even think about it, really, unless they drive, and nobody in the East Bay drives, apparently. So, love you, East Bay.
2: I will say
0: Love you.
2: I was in San Francisco. I didn't own a car until I left San Francisco. So I don't know if we can blame the East Bay for that. And we are just spoiled in the Bay Area.
0: Mr. Charles here still doesn't have a driver's license. New York born.
2: There you go.
1: I grew up in Brooklyn. I didn't need a license. I had the greatest, obviously one of the greatest transit cities, transit systems in the country. So, I mean, definitely, I mean, 24 hours. It's still one of my hearts. I love San Francisco. I've been here 25 years. Love this place. Love it. I mean, I wouldn't have lived here for 25 years if not. But it's always been one of my pet peeves, just the fact that how do you have an international city that the transit system, the trains shut down after midnight, you know, or by one
0: Well,
1: late night?
0: they got the Transbay bus thing, but I hear
1: Have you
0: that's a
1: ever been on the Transbay bus,
0: I know
1: man?
0: it's a
2: It
0: nightmare.
2: is hard to beat New York. As someone who I also grew up in the greater New York suburbs, so I feel your pain. And like my grandparents didn't know how to drive till they were, you know, in their 40s, right? Like my grandparents were all born in Brooklyn and they also never knew how to drive. Why
1: Yeah,
2: would
1: San
2: they?
1: Francisco. Exactly. And though it's San Francisco is very hilly, yeah, of course, but it's still very, you can still really get around very easily without having to use a car. So, I mean, it's just kind of happened.
0: I just drive you everywhere.
1: And also, if it really
2: Also, we
1: works,
2: have
1: your
2: really
1: best friend and bandmate also drives you everywhere.
0: but yeah, there's a lot of crossover between like the theaters and music venues and stuff. And I have noticed like theaters especially being more open to doing, I don't quite get the like, what are you talking about? We would never have like a heavy band play here kind of reaction, which I might have gotten like 10 years ago when I was, booking stuff. The flip side to that is, of course, it's 10 years later and we definitely have a track record at this point. So when I reach out to theaters and cities that we've never been to before, they actually can look at us and go like, oh, these guys are a real deal, like provided they ever actually read their email. I definitely have a problem there, but everybody thinks it's a cool idea. Like, and we're not the only people doing it, but still think we're the only like heavy people that are scoring films.
2: Yeah, I will say anecdotally, I actually volunteered in indie cinema here in Austin. Which is super cool and fun. And they've had a few like touring acts come through that are playing like improvised. It's usually more of like a live noise improv than like real like metal. But they've had a few like touring acts come through that are like we do like a live score too. It's usually kind of like a mix of like old horror movie clips or something like that. There was one that brought like a 1920s documentary on witchcraft, which was really fun because at the end they
0: Oh,
2: were,
0: Haxan.
2: Haxan, yeah, and that was really cool to see. That was
0: And
2: really
0: so,
2: fun.
0: Reckmeister Harmonies, Alamo. I know they, so Reckmeister Harmonies, who's a really cool band from Chicago. It's just a two piece, but they did this with as a three piece with Thor Harris from Swans playing
2: Oh, very
0: drums.
2: cool.
0: And well, Thor was in Swans at the time. He's not in Swans anymore. But we actually saw them do that at Alamo Drafthouse here a few years ago. And since then, Reckmeister, their most recent record, they actually did a film and scored it. Like, that's the record, it's the film. I mean, you can listen to the music separately. And that's something that we've talked about doing. I mean, we'd like to do some original scoring for stuff. We've been so busy with the other things, though, that it's hard to kind of market yourself for that. But looping back to, just the Bay Area in general. I mean, it's always been, a cultural powerhouse, especially for, I mean, the music scene here is so good, I guess that actually sort of touches on your what local bands should we be
2: I
0: listening
2: know
0: to?
2: you all have, you maybe have the most recs I've ever seen in a doc before. So I'm very impressed by this list because you really put the thought into
0: That was like 5 minutes. I could have kept
2: it.
0: on going. I was like, oh, this is getting too long.
2: I will say we've had at
0: And
2: least like two of these bands on the show. I will say
0: then,
2: like a lot of overlap between our listening.
0: So, I mean, big shout out to Ominous, who formerly Ruinous, who are brilliant. I've been referring to them as the best thing since sliced bread, and I'm super happy that they're playing with us at the record release show, along with our friends in Hazard's Cure. That's at Bottom of the Hill next Thursday evening, 8 p.m. It'll be cool. We're gonna have free posters. And also our friends in Oxide and Genghis Bong and Thea, who are playing with us the next night at the Arlene Francis Center in Santa Rosa. But I'm not just like tossing these names out because they're friends. I mean, they're amazing musicians. Like all of them. I mean, Thea just put out a new record that's really good.
2: They were
0: Oxide.
2: also on the show, also veterans of the Sunday Screeches. They promoted their album with us, which is really cool. They're just like they're the nicest fucking people.
0: Oh yeah,
2: Yeah, they're really cool.
0: they're awesome. And Genghis Bong, Charlie's roommates are great, even if the name's a little.
2: It's San Francisco, but it's like what your like weird aunt thinks of San
0: Well,
2: Francisco.
0: I mean, personally, I do not partake of the magic weed, but. I mean, I love the. Let me rephrase that. I love the name. It's just not what I would name my band. And Oxide just put out. So Genghis Bong has a new lineup, and they're doing some really cool stuff that Charlie's having to listen to constantly because
1: Actually, I've had
0: they
1: a
0: rehearse
1: week or so
0: downstairs.
1: break, which has been very nice. Been very quiet in the house.
0: And Oxide, amazing musicians, and we've played a bunch of shows with them, and they're just great people and great music. So, should I keep on shouting out?
2: You can go through the whole
0: Oh,
2: list. I'll play as many of
0: okay.
2: these folks as I can. I think I've played quite a few of these bands. These are like, I don't think any of these names should be unfamiliar to regular listeners of the Sunday Screeches, which is great.
0: I'm gonna mispronounce it. Sorry, Claire. Toltanatama, which is the band that Claire is playing with these days, who are like this just like super cool kind of like post-punk. It's almost hard to describe, but I really dig them. And then the shout out to Deathgrave, of course, for
1: Yes.
0: the Greg Wilkinson. And Andre is such an amazing front man. Soothsayer is a side project from Tula in Thea, and with Kim from Castle, I
2: Ooh,
0: believe.
2: that's a cool combo. I get on board with that.
0: And a couple other folks. Matt Butler is playing drums, and Shayna plays keyboards, and they're kind of doing like a gothy like thing, and also just super cool. And I love that like literally all of these bands can play together in the
2: Mostly
0: Bay
2: because of
0: Area.
2: the same people, more than anything else, because
0: Well, I mean, besides that, yeah, Ion, Awesome Doom, and gotta shout out to Vastum, best death metal in the country, as far as I'm
2: long-standing
0: concerned.
2: legends of the San Francisco and Bay Area scene.
0: Definitely not. That's probably more like a national, right? Although I don't know. I mean, they're pretty underground for how awesome they are. But the guitarist from Vastum, Layla Abdul Rauf, does amazing music on her own. She also played in plays in like Ionophore, and I think she's got another project that I can't remember the name of. But she's been putting out some really cool like experimental stuff. Like she plays guitar and sings in Vastum, but she sings and plays trumpet in her solo stuff.
2: As
0: And I
2: one
0: mean, it's like
2: does.
0: trumpet.
2: Very transferable skills.
0: Church from Sacramento, they're with Know You are back, which is totally awesome. They started playing shows again, and maybe they're going to record something soon. Hint, hint. Oromet and Chrome Ghost, also from Sacramento. I know we're getting a little bit outside the Bay
2: The
0: Area here.
2: Sacramento Doom scene is unreal. I like.
0: Oh, yeah.
2: There's
0: Yeah, it's
2: something in the
0: awesome.
2: water up there. It's like leaving is no, leaving's from Oakland, I think.
0: I think
2: Yeah.
0: you're
2: No, but there's a lot of, like, Usold is from up there and they're kind of like a cool ambient, somehow doom metal adjacent
0: right.
2: project. They're like Sacramento doom scene is just.
0: Oh, right. Leaving's definitely Oakland
2: Yeah,
0: because
2: leaving is Oakland.
0: KJ from Oxide's leaving.
2: Yeah. Everyone
0: That's
2: is in four different bands. Again, like minimum four instruments, minimum four bands. Otherwise, you're not committed enough.
0: And of course, Gratheon from which is half Sacramento, half Pacifica. But they're great friends. And I mean, shout out to like all the Giant Squid adjacent projects, Swallows and Arthropod, and Ludicra, Ales, all of them.
2: Arthropod is really cool. They're kind of underrated because I feel like they live a little bit too much in like experimental rock and metal almost, but like Arthropod is just really fucking cool.
0: Yes, they are. And speaking of Arthropod, I'm AJ, who was, Giant Squid, Karada, Squalus, plays guitar in Arthropod and sings. He did the cover art for our record for Song
2: Ooh,
0: Conan.
2: very
0: Because
2: cool.
0: he's an amazing artist as well. And so I don't know if you're throwing that up as the image for this, if
2: Yes.
0: you do that. Yeah.
2: Yes, it'll be included
0: So,
2: in like the little Instagram promo for the whole thing.
0: awesome. Because AJ went above and beyond. So, I mean, if you need crazy, crazy, like Frazetta comic book, style stuff, or if you need scientific illustration, go to aaronjohngregory.com. Aaron John Gregory illustration.com. conan.com.
2: There you go.
0: Because he's amazing. And he also has a cool shop in Pacifica called Cotton Crustacean, where they have all sorts of marine stuff. And he also is the Godzilla guy for the US. Like, he's literally like one of the coolest people that I know.
2: So that's like an insane level of things you just listed.
0: He's a little overwhelmed, which is why it's so amazing that he did that cover art for us.
2: Is
0: He,
2: very cool. It is a super cool and really unique looking cover art.
0: And the free poster is the cover art.
2: And you can
0: But
2: have it for
0: I can,
2: yourself, everyone.
0: yeah, just come to the record release show at Bottom of the Hill. It is 21 plus, though. I'm sorry. I wouldn't.
2: That's bottom of the hill, you know.
0: But the next night at Arlene Francis is all ages, so.
2: And I will say, Arlene Francis is like really cool. It's a little bit of a haul, but like my friend's band played there forever ago, and I was like, this is the most random place I've ever seen. But it has like a little coffee shop. It's really great. There's parking, so you can drive there from San Francisco, and it's not too bad. But Arlene Francis, and they have great shows. They have some incredible shows.
0: I've only been there a couple of times, and literally the first time I went up for Ominous's record release show a few months ago, and I was like, this place is amazing. And like immediately we turned to Destiny from Ominous, and I was like, Destiny.

0: we're touring here.
1: We would like
0: Interesting.
1: to be here, please. Like, please let us come. Can we come hang out?
0: And we're gonna do some cool projection stuff at that show too.
1: Because they have
0: So
1: a great space. Like, they have like those beautiful high ceilings. Like, it's a really cool. Like I said, everyone, go just like take the drive. Just go north. It's a really easy drive. It's a cool little space, but it is like great ceilings. Like, I could see you guys having an awesome show there.
0: looking forward to it a lot.
2: Yeah.
1: All right. Well, thank you so much to Sleep Bomb for joining. We're going to listen to a little bit of like the early version of Conan, and we're going to listen to some of the new singles from Songs in the Key of Conan. Thank you so much for joining me today here on the Sunday Screeches. It has been so fun learning more about the impressive history of the project and how far it's come and the crazy shenanigans that formed it in between.
0: Thank
2: Thank
0: you.
2: you very much.

All right, and that was Obelisk Redux off the 2020 album From Sleep Bomb, The Path of Pins. Thanks so much to the guys for joining me here today on the Sunday Screeches. So fun chatting with you. The new album is so exciting. And I think it's really cool that we got that sort of background perspective on re-recording some of these songs, sort of the material that's been recycled and developed and rethought over the years. It's honestly just so impressive that they kept this band going for 22 years. That's just fucking crazy. So it's so cool to see their new album coming out next week on June 3rd. We're going to listen to some of those singles. Keep it locked here on BFF.fm for more Sleep Bomb.

And those were the new singles from Sleep Bomb's upcoming album, Songs in the Key of Conan. Really cool to kind of get that background context on the album. Go see them live. It is a super cool experience with the movie playing. And as we heard, they really value that movie experience in addition to their live performance. So super cool, super unique. So excited to see bands continue to grow and thrive for 22 years in the Bay Area. We're going to close out today's episode with a song from their 2020 album, The Path of Pins. I will see y'all in 2 weeks with my very special guest, Vasellis. Until then, keep it locked on BFF.fm.

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1: 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Well,

Hello, folks. Good afternoon. Thank you so much for tuning in to BFF.FM. My name is Penny Lame, and I am in the studio right now with Tyla Wave. Hey. And I'm so excited to have Tyla on the show today. She is like just a total badass and like really amazing friend, woman, musician, I guess, if you consider DJing musician. Yeah. Yeah. And just a amazing person in the community here, and we're gonna chat, and Tyla's gonna play some records from her beautiful record collection. So I'm very excited. Thanks so much for tuning in, and we're just gonna get right into it, folks. I hope you dig it.

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0: All right, folks, you just heard Manhattan Lover Boy by Future Punks off of their album This Is Post Wave.
1: Yeah, that's right.
0: And once again, I would love to reintroduce my guest. I'm here with Tyla, DJ
1: Hi.
0: Tyla Wave.
1: Thanks for having me.
0: And I mentioned this before, but Tyla is like a super integrated and like very important part of the San Francisco and Bay Area music scene as a whole.
1: Well, thank you. That's very sweet.
0: And you might know her from the upcoming Total Accord Fest. Tyla is the founder and creator and mind behind Total Accord.
1: One of the minds, yes.
0: Yes. And that's how, like, that's kind of how we met and kind of how we started working together. And then we also worked together at El Rio.
1: Yes,
0: And
1: absolutely.
0: yeah, Tyla's the booking manager over there. And then I help out with some social media stuff. And then also just like, we formed a beautiful friendship.
1: Yes, as music does,
0: Yes,
1: which
0: it's
1: we love.
0: beautiful. It's
1: Yes.
0: beautiful. So, Tyla, I'm curious to know, like, how has your relationship with music in the Bay evolved over the years? Because you have ha been involved in so many different projects, and I'm just curious to know, like, how has it evolved and what does the future look like?
1: That's a good question. I think, well, not to talk too much about the longest history because I've been living in the city for 21 years, so I could go all the way back. But essentially, I started as an intern at some like local independent labels, like Absolutely Kosher Records, and then I also helped Anticon, and I was like probably 18 when I did that, and it kind of gave me that first, I don't know, that glimpse into the music industry, but also like doing big things locally. So I was always inspired to kind of stay activated in music. And DJing fell in my lap. So I've been doing that for a really long time. And just through that, I got to connect with a lot of awesome just musicians in general. And I'm really grateful because, a lot of the work I've done in nonprofits and stuff was a lot of, event directing and things like that. So through that process, I learned how to book shows and events and eventually started just kind of getting in the DIY world and throwing shows and DJ parties, actually at El Rio a lot and just around the mission. And it really evolved into me just creating this really awesome community of artists and musicians, DJs who did music, but for a cause, like actually gave back to the community in some way, or, throw parties that weren't just for just to throw a party. It really felt like there was a lot of intentionality in San Francisco in the Bay Area. So I always felt inspired to keep being a part of that community. And long story short, here I am now with Total Accord. And it's nice that I got to like do some talent buying at the Chapel and doing the booking at El Rio, and all of that has really kind of uplifted Total Accord, I think, just by also having that history here. So it's really nice to see where we've landed as a group with Total Accord, and we have the festival and everything. So that's like a very big, I think, milestone for me. In the future, I mean, I would just love to keep going and growing, and as long as Total Accord can build, we can help more artists, because there is no lack of artists to help, and I wish we could help everybody. And I really want to get to a point where we can sign a lot more people and just keep expanding and have it be sustainable.
0: It's truly beautiful. And like, I think I've been reflecting a lot on like the San Francisco and just like Bay Area music scene recently, and I've been feeling like there's this overwhelming like outpour of like love and support from the community, which like myself, like being a musician and also like DJing and going to shows and stuff, it's like I haven't quite experienced an environment that was so welcoming. And I think Total Accord does like a really great job connecting people to like other creative folk that, want to keep contributing and like giving back to the community. And for those of you that don't

0: No, Total Accord is a creative agency that's based in the Bay Area, which they basically connect agents with artists that like want representation and want kind of some extra help with like their creative projects. And then it just like it helps people that want to help like have an avenue for that. So it's been really great. That's how I've met like some of the people that I book for. And that's how I've met, you know, tons of other like cool folk that want to hang out and go to shows and throw shows. And it truly is so amazing. And we have our upcoming Total Accord Fest that kicks off this Wednesday.
1: Yes, with Kayla's band, Four Horses. Kayla's super involved in Total Accord. She's actually wearing a Total Accord shirt right
0: I
1: now.
0: am. I'm just so proud. Like,
1: And speaking of, we'll have merch. We got lots of
0: yes.
1: cute merch for sale and some fun surprises that you have to
0: Yes.
1: come to the shows to
0: Yes.
1: see.
0: Come to the shows. Like, they're going to be so awesome. And you can't see it, but I am wearing a cute little baseball tee right now. And baseball tees are so in, and they're so cute. There's a couple different colors. Like, I for one, picked the red color because I love wearing red. But, you know, they're really huge shirts, really comfortable. And we got some sweatshirts too.
1: Yeah, we got the crew necks.
0: Crew
1: We
0: necks.
1: got tote bags,
0: Tote bags. Oh my gosh.
1: the very cute tote bags, and then the the mysterious beret that I've been talking about for like 2 years. We're finally gonna launch the beret, Total Accord berets, because our logo has a beret. I mean, you know, trying to make it connected somehow, and we'll have them at one of the shows only, and that's gonna be announced. Not like
0: Oh
1: anyone,
0: my
1: if anyone
0: gosh.
1: really cares that much about the beret, but
0: Break
1: keep a
0: down.
1: lookout for how to get that beret on.
0: I will be breaking down the door. I
1: Yes.
0: will be in line getting a freaking beret. You guys, like, I swear, where else are you gonna get a
1: Yeah.
0: cute little beret?
1: So many reasons to go to this festival, one of them being buying an awesome
0: Buying a
1: beret.
0: beret. And like the logo is so cute too. Shout out to Galeen.
1: Yes, Colleen, the best. She designs the best artwork out there.
0: She is amazing. Like,
1: She is.
0: seriously so talented. If you ever see like a really cool poster, it's probably Galeen.
1: Yeah, she did the logo for us. She inspired Total Accord to exist because like she made the logo and said, you know, slap that on, you know, Instagram and let's make it official. And that's kind of, I think her imagery really got people's attention because it's really cute and cheeky and kind of funny and like it's awesome to have her be a part of it, and we integrated her cartoons and things that she made with the festival artwork and Michael Bridgman, aka James Wavy.
0: James Wavy,
1: He did
0: shout
1: all of the marketing
0: out.
1: for this festival and last year's too. So he's a great designer. He's also a great person.
0: Like Total Accord is like really cool too because it's like it is truly like a homegrown, like, you know, we're independent. We're just kind of helping uplift other people and uplifting the Bay Area music scene because, as Tyler mentioned, there's an endless amount of amazing artists here, and it's just so beautiful to see and beautiful to be a part of. So definitely check out the shows. Go to the Total Accord website right now.
1: Yeah.
0: Find us on Instagram,
1: Yes.
0: totalaccordagency.com or at Total Accord Agency. And check out the shows. They're going to be really awesome. As Tyler mentioned, I am playing at Bottom of the Hill on Wednesday. And that's going to be really fun. We're playing with some other great bands. Fellow BFF DJ Davia Schendel,
1: Yeah.
0: shout out.
1: Woo.
0: And Our Sunset, they're going to be
1: Woo.
0: playing too. There's a bunch of other shows that are going to be amazing. I'm really excited for the shows at Rickshaw Stop,
1: Oh yeah,
0: Cafe du Nord,
1: Brigine.
0: Brigine. That's going to be so
1: Yeah,
0: amazing.
1: Brigine at Rickshaw with Mild Universe. And then DJ Nobi, also BFF.
0: Yes. Yeah.
1: We got
0: Shout
1: a lot of
0: out.
1: BFF action. BFF's co-presenting all of our El Rio shows, which are free shows.
0: Free
1: They
0: happy hour
1: involve
0: shows.
1: food, they involve vendors. They got BFF DJs. Kayla helped curate a lot of that, you know. So encouraging people to come to those. And then we also have another free show at Kilowatt. On June 12th, which is the Yamming and the Rumors album release. And
0: Which will be
1: that's
0: so
1: co-presented
0: awesome.
1: with Dandy Boy Records, Silverware, who you reps
0: Silverware,
1: playing.
0: yes.
1: And then Rhymes, who is an ally of Total Accord, because Lauren of Rhymes was in Sea Blight, and that was the first artist I ever signed.
0: Yes.
1: So kind so of sweet. Circle.
0: And they're amazing.
1: They're so
0: Rhymes.
1: Good. Rhymes is the sweetest. Yeah, music.
0: They played a Super Smackdown that Trevor, our fellow DJ, booked.
1: Yes.
0: But they're a great band. And it's just going to be so freaking fun. Yeah, the El Rio happy hours are going to be amazing. We have some really great bands. We actually played System Exclusive.
1: We did.
0: And they're amazing. Wonderful people, wonderful band. They're going to be playing on June 5th at El Rio.
1: Yeah, early. These are happy hour shows, too. All the free shows are happy hour shows.
0: Yeah.
1: So you get off work, come on out, and enjoy the music.
0: No excuses. You can still go to bed early if you go to a happy hour show.
1: Literally. You know, you got to save your energy because we have, 13 shows on this?
0: Yeah, like 2 weeks of shows.
1: Yes. Lots to look forward to.
0: It's going
1: to
0: be amazing. I'm like super stoked. It's what a beautiful time to be alive and to be an artist and cool person in San Francisco.
1: Yeah, I feel that.
0: Yeah.
1: So much support. It's amazing. And it's just there's endless people doing cool stuff here.
0: Yeah.
1: And I feel like I'm always seeing new things pop up, you know, new independent festivals and groups. And like, I just hope that we can all just keep inspiring each other to start our own things. You know, like I don't want one thing to be the thing that runs everything here. We need to have it be integrated.
0: And, yes.
1: A variety of stuff, diverse people, diverse city, not like we're not a monolith here. So it's nice to have, it's just cool to see everyone doing their thing.
0: Yeah.
1: Makes me happy.
0: Yeah. It's amazing. All right, folks. Well, we're going to get back into some more music. Thank you so much for tuning in. Once again, you're tuned into a special edition of The Road to Nowhere, which airs every other Sunday from 4 to 6 p.m. on BFF.fm. My name is Penny Lame, and I'm in the studio with Tyla Wave, and we have some new gorillas for you. So, hope you enjoy.
2: Who am I?

blessed father, anointed by fear of death. Do you feel the lies creep on by, as soft as baby's breath? Do you beg that truth will set you free? Are you shackled by the keys? Well, if I was you, I'd stay strapped in, 'cause all you've got is